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0: Zach Williams on his radio. I'm Donna Cruz. This was doled out as back to school advice, but I think it really goes along with life in general. Every person is going to be tested at points along their journey. It's all part of life. One person compared it to like riding a bicycle. In the beginning, you're going to fall down a lot. You're going to get knocked down. But the important thing is to keep getting back on the bike. If you've ever done yoga or Pilates, sometimes there are just, you know, poses and movements that you just can't do like everybody else can. But if you try it day one and then you try it again on day three, and maybe by day five, you're almost there. So whatever it is, whether you're heading back to school or trying something intimidated you, every time you put yourself out there, you get a little stronger and a little more confident.
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0: CeCe Winans, Worthy of It All on his radio. I'm Donna Cruz. She is up for 7 Dove Awards this year. She went for a long time without even really being on the music scene and then just came back with such full force a couple of years ago and have encouraged so many people and have uplifted so many of us with her music. So the Dove Awards are actually going to be handed out by Torrin Wells on October 6th. But they won't be televised until October 9th. And I don't know, I'm hoping she wins big.
1: Partly cloudy sky and overnight low will drop down to near 75 degrees. We're right back with sunshine Wednesday, mid to upper 90s, a heat index near 105. Thursday, sunny skies, upper 90s, close to 100 Friday. And then Saturday, a few isolated showers and storms in the mix, a high Saturday near 95. More sunshine, more heat on Sunday with a high right around 95 degrees. I'm meteorologist Sally Russell with more uplifting and encouraging music next on his radio 89.3.
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4: Husband walks in, slams the door and says, "I'm quitting my job." Now what's a typical wife say? Quitting your job? Not with things like they are today. We can't live on my salary. But if she had said to him, "Honey, are you saying you're thinking about quitting your job?" Very likely he would have said, "Oh, you know I can't quit my job, but you would not believe my supervisor." And if she throws it back a few more times, she'll probably hear him say something like, "Honey, I guess what I'm saying is, I have had such a hard day at work today. Please don't ask me to do anything tonight." That's what he meant, but what he said was, "I'm quitting my job." Don't assume people mean what they say. Check it out.
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4: Try to imagine this situation. You're the lead detective on a really important case, and you're looking for clues to determine who, what, where, when, and why a crime has been committed. But the challenge is there's no evidence. Or is there? Today on Focus on the Family with Jim Daly, we'll do an investigation about the life, death, and resurrection of Jesus Christ, who appeared in human form on this planet more than 2,000 years ago. What's the evidence for him? What are his claims? We'll find out today. Thanks for joining us. I'm John Fuller.
3: John, I'm really excited to talk to our guest. I can remember I made that commitment to Christ at 15, and I wobbled along. Parents, be encouraged. That 15-year-old will continue to grow and develop. It was probably about 20 when I was in college, sitting in my business classes, learning about economics and advertising and marketing and all those things. And I just unplugged, and I thought, I've got to read the Bible all the way through. And I just remember the Lord putting that on my heart, just the appetite to say, let's read it. When you think about it, it's great to go to school, it's great to go to college. But if you haven't read the Bible, the Word, and decided for yourself, is Jesus real? Is he who he said he was? You kind of miss the most important class of your life. So I want to encourage you, if you're kind of on the fence and you don't know or you have doubts, maybe you made a commitment, it was a long time ago, dig in today, because I think our guest is going to deliver some great perspectives given his background.
4: Yeah, and J. Warner Wallace has been involved in law enforcement for more than 25 years. He's a homicide detective, always focused on the facts.
3: In fact, John, he described himself as an actively sarcastic skeptic about God, faith, and the Bible. I love that perspective. Again, somebody who had an honest approach to saying, prove it. And we're going to get to that today. Jim, it's great to have you here.
5: Well, thanks for having me. Yeah, being sarcastic and skeptical is really helpful as a homicide detective in general, right?
3: Now, this isn't what I was going to ask you, but how has the Lord dealt with your sarcasm?
5: So if you assume up front that everyone you're talking to is a liar, somebody will eventually go to jail. But if you assume everyone's telling you the truth, no one ever goes to jail. So I'm trying to balance what works and what's effective based on, and then also what God would call me to be.
3: You know this so is harder. Totally off topic, but given all your years in detective work, I mean, what are those things that you see about human behavior that kind of makes you scratch your head? Like, well, they really thought they'd get away with this?
5: Yeah, well, see, a lot of it is, we don't think really rationally when we think about doing things that are irrational,
3: right?
5: Like killing your spouse. So a lot of times you're driven by your emotions, and that's where we can kind of make some headway.
3: Yeah.
5: Right? Because sometimes we overthink it. We're thinking, well, look, if I was doing this, I might do these five things first, because we're thinking as though we're not in the middle of an emotional relationship that is driven by emotion. We're trying to think about it rationally and coolly, but it turns out most of the time. But here's what I do see. Pretty much everything that I see in human behavior is explained really well on the pages of the New Testament.
3: Oh, that's interesting.
5: So I love the fact that the Bible describes the world the way it really is. And I'll be sometimes working with defense attorneys who they're so convinced that there's no way that their defendant, I mean, they're truly convinced that the defendant could not do this, because for the last 30 years, I work cold cases. This guy has been a deacon in a church. He's been, he's a dentist. He's a fireman. Right. He's a city council person. He's just got a regular life.
3: Yeah.
5: And because they don't understand the enigma of man, the kind of fallen nature, designed in God's image, but deeply rebellious. They don't understand that dichotomy. They struggle with understanding how someone like this could do something like that.
3: Mm. Well, what's interesting too, so much of the culture right now is debating what's true, that there can't really be an absolute truth. Mm. But my goodness, where do you see that show up? In police work.
5: Oh, absolutely.
3: I mean, you either did it or you didn't do it, and that's absolute truth.
5: Well, and I always wonder, is this shift from objective claims about truth to subjective claims about truth, is this going to eventually affect us in the courtroom? And I've been watching.
3: Wow, that's interesting.
5: Court
3: so you've
5: cases.
3: Seen that evolution happening.
5: Yeah, because we're selecting jurors. And I think our questions in the voir dire process are going to, they'll always have kind of covered these issues.
3: Right.
5: But I think more and more to be able to make sure that the jurors we're selecting actually understand that some things are more than a matter of opinion. Even the claim that there is no objective truth is a claim about truth that's objective.
3: Right.
5: So it's self-refuting. So we have to at least help and only select the jurors that understand this, right? Because otherwise, how would you render a decision about something that happened in the past that your opinion can't change? It either happened or it didn't happen.
3: Right.
5: And that's why this is the approach I took when I first was looking at scripture.
3: Which is so good. Let's get some of the terminology down. Not all of us are familiar with police detective work. So, for example, you mentioned that you're a homicide detective, but you specialize in solving cold case, no body murders. Now, honestly, that's the first time I've heard that. Describe a no-body murder. So I get it.
5: Yeah, so a no-body murder, often these will go cold because they're first reported as a missing persons case. You know, so this is like where a husband or a business associate, usually though, it's a husband or a wife who kills their spouse and then somehow effectively destroys the body and then says, oh, we had an argument and they just vanished. And so you never find the body.
3: So you don't have a body, so maybe not even a murder weapon.
5: Well,
3: right?
5: Exactly. You don't know. And sometimes they're clever enough to wait 3 days and they'll walk into, like in our station, they can walk into the front desk. So now you're not even calling a police officer to the location. You're walking into the front counter. You're filing a missing persons report. 2 days later, it's assigned to a detective. Now we're a week behind this thing.
3: Yeah.
5: And you've had a week to clean the house, to do whatever you wanted to do. Right. And it's basically a lot harder to solve. And if you never find the body, you have the bigger challenge of, number one, demonstrating to a jury that this is a murder and not a true missing.
3: Right.
5: And then number two, demonstrating that this is the guy who did the murder. So you have two, and a lot of DAs just don't want to touch these because they are difficult, because there are two things you're trying to prove.
3: And the cold case is a case that it just hasn't been resolved. It could be years, 10 years, 20 years. Some we're hearing in the media now where 30, 40-year-old cases are being solved with DNA improvement.
5: Well, and so every crime has a statute of limitations except for murder. So if you do a robbery and a number of years go by, I can't go back and reinvestigate that because it closes by statute.
3: Huh.
5: But murders don't close. They stay open. And so my cases are like, we just did a case 2 years ago. It was 1972. I remember the case. My dad had the case. Mm-hmm. He was a homicide detective also. And I remember I was about 10 when this 10-year-old went missing.
3: Huh.
5: And it shook our community. And my dad was kind of paranoid about it, because, for his own kids. And so I remember the case. And we didn't solve it. I think I opened it in 2003. I think I found the DNA in 2006 or 7. We submitted it right away. It had no hit on the kind of predator database we have in California. And then luckily, Ancestry DNA started to emerge.
3: It's helping to solve some problems.
5: It's solving some. That's why I always thank people for searching for their family members with DNA, because it eventually means I can take some of your family members to jail.
3: Right. So, hopefully not, but who
5: knows?
3: Yes,
5: but it does help.
3: Describe person of interest. That's another term. I think I know what that means, but help us all better understand that legal term.
5: Yeah, so this is really something that I think emerged more after 9/11. You started to see a lot of it with the federal agencies looking at persons of interest in certain kinds of investigations. Almost always, this ends up being somebody who you suspect is your candidate for the crime, but you just don't want to necessarily put the word suspect on him yet. But it could also be a witness. Maybe you're looking for, we have no leads at all yet, but we did hear that there was somebody standing over here. That's a person of interest to us. We want to be able to interview that person. So it can sometimes be a witness.
3: Yeah.
5: But it just means that it's somebody who is another domino that's important to tip over in a series of dominoes leading to an arrest.
3: Yeah. In that regard, you used a methodology that you're trained in as a detective, fuse and fallout.
5: Right.
3: So describe that and how you applied that to this pursuit of, is Jesus who he said he was?
5: Yeah. So this is kind of like timelining. We optimal timeline different things to see, is this guy, was he in town when this crime occurred? You're putting things in place in a timeline. But when we're in front of juries, this is where your weird background comes into play. So my dad was a detective, but I didn't think I would be a detective. I thought I would be an artist or an architect. And so I got my bachelor's degree in design and I got my master's degree in architecture at UCLA. And I was working in Santa Monica when I decided to leave that and work in my dad's profession. But when I got to doing jury trials, that kind of approach, that visual approach to making claims, kind of came back up. And so I know I needed to show timelines to jurors. So I just envisioned the missing on the day of the missing persons. If this is a murder, that's a bomb that exploded. He was angry. He did something he shouldn't do. But every bomb has a fuse that burns toward the explosion. And after the explosion, there's fallout everywhere, all over the blast radius. So what we do in front of a jury is we visualize this fuse This is all the tension that's rising in the relationship.
3: Yeah,
5: this
3: over
5: is
3: days, him. Weeks, months.
5: Yeah, he's preparing to do something he shouldn't do. He's buying the stuff he's going to use to kill her or to dispose of her. Yeah, this is the stuff you do before a crime.
3: Mm-hmm.
5: And then the day happens, and then you've got all of this activity afterwards. This is the blast radius, the fallout, that kind of gives you away. Because, you know, people don't do that. You're destroying your wife's property like you think she's never coming back. Well, what if she's just run off? Why would you destroy her property unless you know she's not coming back?
3: Yep.
5: So you kind of do things that tip the hat. And so that's what we're doing here in front of a jury. It's fuse and fallout, fuse and fallout. So what I've envisioned here is if there was no New Testament, no evidence in a crime scene, if I don't trust anything the New Testament tells me about Jesus, is there enough evidence in the fuse and fallout of history to show me what happened in the first century, even if I had nothing from the crime scene, if I had nothing from the New Testament? And I, of course, I think that all the information about Jesus has to come from the New Testament, but I'm just taking an approach that should reflect what's in the New Testament if Jesus is who he said he was.
3: Now, let me ask this question, because some are probably thinking it. Why did you even come up with this idea? I mean, what was happening? They said, I wonder if I apply my detective skills to something that happened 2,000 years ago, if it would work. I mean, what was the motivation?
5: Well, we got into this church. You know, my wife thought, well, we've got kids now, and they're, you know, like 6 and 8, or it's 5 and 7. Should we raise them in the church? And I thought, no. I mean, I wasn't raised in the church.
3: And I turned out pretty well.
5: Yeah, it's, of course. We always think that, right? Oh, yeah. You know what I was going to say? I'm going to say that for sure. But so I thought, I don't really have a desire to, but I love my wife. And if you want to raise the kids in the church, and she was kind of a cultural Catholic growing up. We didn't own a Bible, and she never read a Bible and never read a New Testament. We didn't understand what the gospel was. That wasn't part of our life. We never really heard it said that way. But we go to this church. She nagged me about it for about 3 years.
3: Good for her.
5: Good for her. Yeah. Actually, Susie is the reason God has used Susie in my life in ways I can't even explain. So without her, I would be nowhere. But so she convinced me to go. And so I sat in church, and the pastor said that Jesus was this. He said a lot of things, but the thing that stuck with me, because I wasn't really interested in any of the other things.
3: Right.
5: But he said that Jesus was the smartest man who ever lived. And so I thought, well, what's so smart about him? So I did buy a Bible. I bought a pew Bible. And I just wanted to read what Jesus had to say, expecting it to be more like Proverbs,
3: right?
5: Just like wisdom statements,
3: yeah.
5: Not so much a narrative about from people who want me to believe that this sequence of events occurred in this order,
3: right?
5: Occurred in this location at some point in history. Well, what is this? This is like supplemental reports in a cold case. I mean, I don't have access in cold cases. I don't have access to the witnesses anymore. They're dead.
3: Right.
5: I don't often have access to the report writers because those detectives are passed away.
3: Yeah.
5: I mean, I got a case from 1972. Everyone was dead before I got there. When we actually solved that case, our suspect had been dead for 15 years.
3: Wow.
5: So this is an old case. So the question then becomes, well, how do you manage these cases? How do you investigate these old cases?
3: Well, so apply that, you know, the fuse and fallout, for example, apply that, what you learned in detective work, to Jesus. How did you apply that?
5: Well, so I thought, okay, I'm going to do both an inside out and an outside in approach. And so I did an inside out approach. You know, how do we know that the gospels are telling us something reliable? And I've written about that in a book called Cold Case Christianity. That really is just applying the template for reliable eyewitnesses that we offered to jurors and applying that to the gospel authors. And that showed me a lot. But I also thought, well, look, if Jesus is who you all think he is, are you really telling me that the only people who noticed this are four writers in the first century? I mean, wouldn't you expect that if he's the rock you think he is, when you throw him into the pond, there'd be some ripples, wouldn't there?
3: Right.
5: I mean, it should be able to see this in the fallout of history.
3: Okay.
5: But having never been taught that, really, I didn't know what the impact of Jesus was in history. I think this is true for a lot of young people. As a matter of fact, I think it's really important right now for us to teach our young people how important Jesus. I think there's two questions that every young person asks now. So for every one what claim we make, we have to offer the two whys. So I always say you have to give two whys for every what to Gen Z. And the first why is, okay, so you're making this claim about Jesus. Well, why do you think that's true? On the basis of what evidence do you, because you know, everybody else is going to say that their claim is grounded in science, is grounded in evidence, and you Christians have your wishful thinking. Not good for you, but that's not good for me. So I want to know, why is this true? And the second why is, why should I care? Even if it is true, why should I care?
3: Yeah.
5: So I think what I really wanted to know is, does this matter? Even if this is true, does this matter?
3: I'm ready to answer that question.
5: Right.
3: I'm telling you
5: okay.
3: What. That's the question. Why does it matter?
5: Oh, yeah.
3: Woo, that's a big one.
5: Well, I think right now, I think the Gen Z, for a matter of fact, are less concerned about what Jeff Myers of Summit Ministries here in Colorado Springs Manitou Springs, you know, we had been talking about this. I think that young people are more concerned about the God, not the godness of God, does God exist, but the goodness of God. Mm-hmm. Does this book, this Iron Age book you folks always, is the source of all misogyny, racism, homophobia, transphobia, you name every phobia you can think of, is this still good? Does this matter anymore? Does anything good emerge from this? Does anything beautiful emerge from this? Well, those are the kinds of questions I had too. And so this is what the outside in will tell you. Because if the outcome, if the impact of Jesus is evil, then why would you want to examine it? You can make claims about, say, for example, Nazism. Do I care if it's ugly to begin with? Why would I stop making your case? I don't care. It doesn't matter to me. Right. But if this is something that's a source of all beauty, well, then it might matter.
3: Well, and one of the key things there is be cautious of what people label.
5: That's like, right.
3: You know, it doesn't mean it's Christianity because somebody says it is.
5: That's right.
3: It's what's true.
6: 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Our guest today is J. Warner Wallace. And boy, this is some really fascinating stuff. Yep. 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
3: Hey, Jim, you point out how several significant developments in ancient history allowed for the incredible dissemination of the gospel and the exponential growth of Christianity. Start with the developments of language and writing, why that is so important at that moment.
5: Yeah, so a lot of the times when I'm investigating a fuse, I'm answering my own skeptical questions because I'm anticipating that the jury is probably going to have similarly skeptical questions. Uh-huh. So when I'm examining the fuse and history that leads up to the appearance of Jesus in the first century, I'm examining really my own skepticism. So I had a skepticism about a number of things, but one of them was just this question, if Jesus really is God, why wouldn't he just come now when we've got social media and iPhones and we can, you know, so why, wouldn't it be a better time to come now? Like, why does he come when he comes? But it turns out that the cultural shifts and the progress of culture and technology actually does benefit the first century in terms of disseminating information historically. So for example, you know, if you can't express and articulate the detail of the Jesus story, because you don't have the letters in place yet, you don't have an alphabet in place yet. If you're just using hieroglyphics to, for example, describe the Sermon on the Mount, well, good luck with that.
3: Right.
5: It's not going to be easy to do. But once you have an alphabet that's widely distributed across the entire region, like the Etruscan alphabet, which is adopted by Rome, and then as Rome conquers the entire known world, it exports the Etruscan alphabet. And you have, you know, Koine Greek, which is being used by the Romans. You have papyrus, which is much easier to transport than, so for example, clay tablets or stone. So these things emerge in time until by the time Rome is in power and has organized, and the roads are in place. There's a 200-year period of peace called the Pax Romana that occurs and allows for the Roman Empire to spend money on things it used to spend on war. It now began to spend on infrastructure, like roads.
3: Yeah, so 47,000 miles.
5: Exactly.
3: That caught my attention.
5: And
3: I had no idea.
5: And it's connecting all of these other empires, like the Persians also had great roads. But now the Roman Empire makes sure that all roads lead to Rome. That's not actually is one of the goals of the Roman Empire. And they even connected the Silk Road from China. So now you got access by way of, as a matter of fact, if you read John's book of Revelation, there are a couple of churches that John is talking about in the first chapter that Paul planted by using roads that were not even available to Paul 100 years earlier because they were constructed by the Romans and allowed Paul into places where he could plant churches. So it turns out it's not just that Jesus appears, it's that the infrastructure is in place and the technology, the alphabet, the language is in place so that you can actually transmit the message of Jesus.
3: To spread the gospel.
5: Yes, and this is what I would say. And so the question becomes then, wouldn't it be better to come now? Well, here's what I discovered. What I discovered is that, let's say we do this interview, and it's viewed by 1 million people. Well, they're not going to download it physically into 1 million computers. They're going to view it online. And let's say that they saw a miracle occur in this video for some reason. Well, I think we are the most distrusting even claims about the news. We are so divided as a nation, so divided as a world, that we're going to say, well, who's saying that first? Well, I don't trust that person. So I don't trust that information. So we are very distrusting. And then when we see something that looks miraculous, well, I've watched the Marvel superhero movies too.
3: Right.
5: Everything looks miraculous. Do you trust anything anymore, you see? But more importantly, you're not downloading the video. Now, why that matters is that if you downloaded it to a million different geographic locations, it would be much harder to eradicate the information in the video. In other words, if the information about Jesus is on physical manuscripts in a million locations, now it's very hard to eradicate the message of Jesus because I can't just flip the server off. So it turns out if you're going to come and you want to have lasting historical impact, you want to come at a time when information is disseminated materially, not digitally.
3: Yeah.
5: Because number one, you don't trust digital information. We don't. And number two, you don't save digital information geographically. It's easy to eradicate.
3: No, that's good. You also mentioned human beings being hardwired to believe in God. I think that, but I probably think it more so than before I became a Christian. But why is that so self-evident as a detective?
5: Well, okay, so that's one of these three strands of the fuse that are burning up. One of them is the culture of Rome developing and taking charge of things and providing an infrastructure so the message can be communicated. The other is there's a spiritual fuse. That it turns out that we are created in the image of God. So don't be surprised that we often think about God. And even today, polls have been taken. I think about 83% of all living humans believe in some form of theism or deism.
3: And that's with an incredible secular headwind right now.
5: Oh, absolutely.
3: Think about that.
5: And these are studies being done by secular groups.
3: Yeah.
5: As a matter of fact, a lot of the Ivy League schools that are mostly secular now have done this research and have discovered that really we are born with a default position of looking at creation and inferring the existence of a creator. That's very natural for children to do. As a matter of fact, this is now kind of said that theism is kind of bred in the bone, according to these studies. I've kind of cited them in the book. So don't be surprised. This has always been the case, and even in antiquity. So here's what I would say as a skeptic. Well, I hear a lot about this dying and rising savior named Jesus, but it seems to me he's just a copy of some other dying and rising saviors that he's stolen the story from. We see this a lot in Jesus mythers, who will say that Jesus is not an original story and he never lived. He's just a recreation of prior mythologies. And they'll cite similarities between these prior mythologies. Well, that's a fuse that's burning toward the appearance of the first century, and I wanted to examine it. So if you look and read through all the ancient mythologies, what you're going to discover is they have about 15 things in common. And it turns out those 15 things they have in common are all the things that humans naturally expect of deity. We think about God, and we imagine certain things. Well, if he's God, he probably has power beyond ours. So we always, almost every god, for example, can do god things. They can do supernatural miracles because we expect our gods to do supernatural miracles. Many of them appear supernaturally. Well, you kind of expect that too. Ours does, right? Jesus appears supernaturally. Now, only broadly are these 15 attributes similar.
3: In each of these.
5: So I've charted them all. And no deity, no mythology prior to Jesus has more than about 10 of these.
3: Okay.
5: And some have as few as 6. Until you get to the first century, and then Jesus appears possessing all 15 of the ancient expectations of deity. Now, what's interesting about that is if you wanted to come and meet the expectations of the expectors, if the expected wants to meet the expectations of the expectors, Jesus does that.
3: Huh.
5: And Paul even talks about this. You know, you people are very religious. You even worship an unknown God here. Well, we're here to tell you that what you've imagined, we actually saw with our own eyes.
3: Right.
5: And so he's comparing the myths of humans. Now, when I say myth, I mean the stories of deity to the myth written by God, as C.S. Lewis says. Not a fiction, but a claim about God that is from the mind of God, from the mind of poets and ancients and expectors to the mind of the expected. That's the difference in Jesus.
3: When you put it in context like that, the exchange of Jesus with the woman at the well, I mean, you get a little sense of God's frustration there. Woman, I'm standing right in front of you. I am the water.
5: But what's great about it is that we share these expectations, and even the modern scientific and sociological experiments we're doing right now demonstrate that created beings have expectations of the creator It's been going on for thousands of years. Mm-hmm. And Jesus meets most robustly all of those expectations. And that's not by coincidence. He's the only one in the history of anyone who claimed to be God who actually has all 15 of the characteristics. Like Buddha, for example, has 10.
3: Right. No, that's a really interesting observation that he fulfilled even that, you know,
5: right.
3: mythology.
5: That's
3: that,
5: right.
3: That Jesus is the fulfillment of all of it.
5: He's the actual reality that you've been imagining.
3: In parts and pieces.
5: That's right.
3: In all those expressions. That's so fascinating. Let me ask this question, Jim. Do you feel if you had to go in front of a jury today on the trial basis of Jesus' existence, you think he'd win the case?
5: Well, here's what I always say. You win trials not in opening statements, not in the evidence show, not in closing arguments. You win cases in jury selection. Sorry, it's just the case. So I would say to anyone listening, if you feel like, hey, I've been sharing the gospel with people, it's about jury selection. And I can't put people on a jury who have presuppositional biases or reasons to reject a truth claim that aren't evidential. So I make sure we have a voir dire process where we select the jury and we eliminate the jurors who are biased against us on either side, on either side. So the question I would say is, are you taking the time? Are you praying about this? Are you asking God to soften the heart of the potential juror before you begin to present a case? Because it turns out you can present a case to a juror who's already biased against you, and it's not going to go very far. So I always say, yes, don't get frustrated, though. I think this case is more than sufficient. This case is very compelling. But there will still be people who will resist it. But it has more to do with jury selection than does the strength
3: of the
5: case.
3: That's really interesting. And for our listeners and viewers, I want to make sure we recommend this wonderful book, Person of Interest, Why Jesus Still Matters in a World That Rejects the Bible. And as Jim mentioned a moment ago, I mean, the Gen Z, the Gen X, all of the young folks today are really looking and prodding to see, can this be true? Is it real? And we better get equipped to answer those questions and to give a good answer to those solid questions. And one way to do it is to read this wonderful resource.
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7: 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Lighten Up is a moment to brighten your day and encourage your faith in Christ. I'm Dr. Wes Stafford on behalf of Compassion, hoping you will enjoy this fun look at biblical truth presented by comedian, author, and motivational speaker, Ken Davis.
8: A Sunday school teacher shared the story of a 4-year-old who prayed, And forgive us our trash baskets as we forgive those who put trash in our baskets. That is a marvelous picture of the actual prayer. Forgive us our trespasses, meaning sins, as we forgive those who trespass against us. If I think of my sins as a trash basket, I can clearly identify all of the individual pieces of trash that are in that basket. I can also name every person who has thrown trash into my basket. I can see every wad of gum and the anvil that weighs me down. But God does not want us rummaging through trash. He wants us to allow Him to empty the basket and see it as a clean container. That's how He sees it. And then, how about those that put trash in our baskets? Those who have hurt us, deceived us, sinned against us. God has emptied our baskets. He wants us to dump out the bitterness and pain of an unforgiving spirit. When you look in your basket, what do you see? Shame, guilt, fear, anger? Claim the forgiveness He makes available. Shake that basket till it's empty, and then allow Him to fill it with His love. It'll be lighter, not a burden to carry. What a way to lighten up and live.
7: This has been Lighten Up with Ken Davis. On behalf of Compassion International, lighten up, let your face show it, and live.
9: It's filled with wisdom for building satisfying marriages and strong families. But it's not a marriage manual. It's the Bible. Today on Turning Point, Dr. David Jeremiah explains why these ancient biblical principles are still relevant. Whether you want a strong marriage or you're preparing for one. To introduce his message, Power Up Your Marriage, Proverbs for Partners, here's David.
10: And you know, the Bible has a lot to say about our relationship with each other in marriage, and the book of Proverbs gives us some wonderful principles upon which to build a strong marriage. We'll look at those principles in a few moments, but friends, have you noticed that the divorce statistics in America are frighteningly large, and the reason they're going down is simply most people are just living together without getting married, so you can't get divorced if you're not married. But the thing that really challenges me is that many of the reports that come back tell us there's little difference between those statistics in the world and in the church. And that ought not to be. If you know the Bible, you know better. And today we're going to talk about some principles for partners from the book of Proverbs. We'll get to that in just a moment. Hey, we want you to know that we are doing something special for our couples and for all of us who love to be together in delightful situations, and that we have a Caribbean cruise conference coming up in December, the 26th of December through the 2nd of January, and we'll be going to the beautiful blue waters of the Caribbean and visiting Grand Turk, San Juan, St. Thomas, and the Half Moon Cay Island with our musical guest Michael Sanchez and Uriel Vega. We just came back from Alaska, and many of the people who were there told me they're coming to the Caribbean. So we'll have some people that we've met already on this tour, and we would like to ask you to come. Go to our website and get all the details and plan to join us. Here is part one of Proverbs for Partners.
11: Someone wrote about a 50th anniversary their grandparents had celebrated together. They were by then great-grandparents because they were in their 70s. Ted had lost much of his hearing during his 70 years on the earth, yet they were still getting along together and celebrating this great anniversary. Their family came from all over and enjoyed celebrating together through the mid-morning and into the afternoon, and finally toward the sundown, all the family had gone home. And Bessie and Ted decided to walk out on the front porch and sit down and watch the sunset. And the old gentleman pulled his tie loose, leaned back, and didn't say much. But Bessie looked at him somewhat in wonder and said to him, "You know, Ted, I'm real proud of you." The old gentleman turned and looked at her rather quizzically. And after a moment, he said with a puzzled look on his face, "Well, Bessie, I'm real tired of you too." I heard about a husband who asked his wife, he said, "Honey, have you ever been in love before?" She thought for a moment and then she replied, "No, darling, I once respected

How else could you explain it except love? Over the years, stories have been collected, have they not, about marriage and how it's supposed to work and sometimes how it doesn't work. And oftentimes we look in every other direction except to the Word of God to discover whether or not there is help for us. You know, the Bible was not written primarily as a marriage manual, but I'm sure you all know that all of truth is God's truth. And if you study the Word of God carefully, you will find throughout its pages the principles that will help you to build a strong family. And these are the principles that ultimately get written about in popularized books that are sold on the secular market. If you go and find the things that are really working, usually you can trace them back to a concept that's found in God's Word. I want to talk about four different concepts from the book of Proverbs that help us understand what it takes to build a strong marriage. I want to go through the first three of these rather quickly and spend most of the time on the last one. I think we all come to the Bible as Christians with a set of presuppositions, and of course, those presuppositions are okay as long as they're supported by the Scripture. And one of the presuppositions about a good marriage is that it is built around spirituality. You know, in the world, relationships begin, at least from the biblical perspective, from the outside in. They start with a physical relationship, and then if that works, it goes to the social relationship, and then if they think they can get along, it goes to the spiritual sometimes. But for Christians, the relationship ought to begin from the inside out. You get to know each other spiritually and find out whether or not the person that you're dating is a person who knows God, because you know that if that isn't true, it's going to be very difficult to build much harmony there. Can two walk together unless they agree? And then you decide whether or not you have compatibility socially, and you try to find out if you like some of the same things. You know, I often think how hard my marriage would have been if Donna wasn't a sports fan. I mean, she's always been a sports fan, and we've enjoyed so many sporting events together, but we've had that in common. And then, of course, the most intimate time of marriage is reserved for the focus of marriage, which is when marriage is consummated, and that's the physical part. Christians start from the inside out, and non-Christians start from the outside in primarily. That's the difference between relationships. And so for a Christian, the most important thing is to know whether or not the relationship has any spirituality in it at all. In the book of Proverbs, there are some clues here and there. Here's one of my favorite Proverbs, Proverbs 18:22. It says, "He who finds a wife finds a good thing and obtains favor from the Lord." There is the Lord in the middle of the relationship. Proverbs 19:14 says, "A prudent wife is from the Lord." The Lord's involved. And Proverbs 31:30 and 31 say, "Charm is deceitful and beauty is passing, but a woman who fears the Lord, she shall be praised. Give her the fruit of her hands and let her own works praise her in the gates." 2 Corinthians reminds us as believers that we are not to be unequally yoked together with unbelievers. For what fellowship has righteousness with lawlessness, and what communion has light with darkness? I don't want to dwell on this for a long period of time, but I want to remind you that it is always dangerous to develop a relationship if you're a Christian with somebody who is not, because relationships are the beginning of marriage. I have to tell you, people supposedly understand this, but every once in a while someone says something to me that makes me realize that it's not a serious issue. I was in Charleston, South Carolina, and I had dinner with some families there and a couple, and after dinner, the man said to me, "My wife has a question she wants to ask you, and she's been waiting for you to come so she could ask you." He said, "It's a spiritual question." And I said, "Well, what is the question?" She said, "Well, I'm concerned that if I die before my husband does,
that he'll marry somebody else, and then when we get to heaven, there'll be two of us.

0: What will we do? So I tried to explain to her and to him that the Bible says that in heaven we're neither married nor given in marriage, and I went through that whole thing, which we all know. And she said, well, I can't help it. Just the thought of him being with somebody else, I just can't stand it. I can't even stand the thought of it. And without cracking a smile, this guy said, well, honey, if you die, I'll try to marry somebody who's not going to heaven. I didn't know what to say. I didn't know how to fix that, except I wanted to make the point, you don't want to marry somebody that's not going to heaven. You really don't want to do that. The Bible says that a marriage starts at the center with spiritual oneness. And whenever that isn't true, and sometimes it happens not to be true because they both started outside of the faith, and maybe the wife got saved in a Bible study. Now she's alone in the marriage in as far as being a Christian. All she can do at that particular time is take what is hers at that moment and carry it on with grace. And oftentimes when one partner gets saved, they can be the means of the other partner coming to Christ if they live graciously and humbly and walk with the Lord. So Proverbs tells us that one of the building blocks of marriage is spirituality. Make sure the Lord's in the equation. In the fifth chapter of Proverbs, which is our text, we're reminded again that spirituality is one principle, but fidelity is another. Remember these words from Proverbs 5:15 and following. Drink water from your own cistern and running water from your own well. Should your fountains be dispersed abroad, streams of water in the streets, let them be only your own and not for strangers with you. For why should you, my son, be enraptured by an immoral woman and be embraced in the arms of a seductress? Now here in the Old Testament language of wisdom, the words fountains and streams are euphemisms to speak of man's procreation capacity. And the idea is that a foolish man is a fountain scattering precious water. It's the picture of the wastefulness of sexual promiscuity. And the result of such indiscriminate sin is called streams of waters in the streets. It's a graphic description of the illegitimate street children of harlotry. Solomon says, let them be only your own and not the children of such immoral strangers. In other words, don't waste your energies and your procreative powers doing that which is immoral, but save all of that for the sanctity of your marriage and let there be fidelity at home. It's a much needed message in our immoral culture today. There was a television show some time ago where the guest was an actor and he was well known for his romantic roles on film. Predictably, during the interview, he was asked, what makes a great lover? I am confident that everyone who was watching the show expected the standard macho playboy response. To the surprise of the host and the audience, his answer must have raised eyebrows all across America. It went something like this. A great lover is someone who can satisfy one woman all of her life long and who can be satisfied by one woman all his life long. A great lover is not someone who goes from woman to woman to woman. Any dog can do that. End of quote. Wow. You know, nobody else says stuff like this. If you don't believe the Bible, you wouldn't say it because it runs so across the culture of our day. But isn't that a great statement, that a great lover is a man who satisfies a woman for all of her life and is satisfied by that woman for all of his life? That's the way God intended it to be. And that's where fidelity comes. That's why sexual relationships should never happen outside of the covenant of marriage, where two people have come together and committed themselves to one another, to be faithful to one another and to stand by one another so that there will not be the straying away from that covenant and the disobedience to the word of God. The Bible says here in Proverbs chapter 5, rejoice with the wife of your youth. This is not only a reminder that God's perfect plan is one man, one woman for life, but it is also a picture of a happy family with the joy of the husband and the wife in relationship? How many of you know that the joy of the family starts with the husband-wife relationship? When you have happy children, it's usually because mom and dad are happy too. Now, there can always be happiness when there's brokenness in a marriage, but it's a lot harder. The one thing that children want to know more than anything else, when you ask them, and all of the surveys tell the same thing, they want to know mom and dad are okay, that they're doing all right, that they love each other, and that things are going to work out. And I know that whenever I speak on a subject like this, I speak to people who have gone through hurt and brokenness, and it's never my purpose to add more hurt to what you already feel. One of the things I like to insert right here is to say that wherever you are in the process of life, in your relationship at home, if you know God, He can bring His grace to bear on your situation, and He can take broken things and mend them and make out of brokenness that which is beautiful. But only God can do that. He's the only one. So if you experience brokenness, let me recommend to you that if you haven't put God in the equation, you might want to do that, because really it's your only hope. Almighty God is the only one who can mend the brokenness in a person's heart and in a family and sustain the loss that you might feel. This is not just another reminder, but throughout the Proverbs, there are some interesting insights about the things that help a relationship to work. We're talking now about the principle of congeniality. If there is spirituality at the core and fidelity as the covenant, then congeniality needs to be the characteristic of this relationship. That means you get along, that you work hard at relating to one another. There is compatibility. How many of you know that compatibility isn't a given? It's something you work at, something that you deal with. There's no such thing as putting two people together in an intimate relationship without there being challenges and rough edges and things that need to be worked on. One of the top three things that married couples argue about, one of the most common causes of divorce, is the disagreement about money. Did you know? And it's interesting what the proverb says about the right perspective on money. Listen to Proverbs 15, 16, and 17. Better is a little with the fear of the Lord than great treasure with trouble. Better is a dinner of herbs where love is than a fatted calf with hatred. Isn't that a great proverb? Do you hear what the proverb says? You're better off having a little bit and having love than having a lot and having frustration and anguish. And sometimes couples don't understand that one of the things that brings frustration is the constant drivenness on the part of the man to make more money and have more things. And in the process, hopefully it's going to make them happy. And oftentimes I hear these people saying, I remember when we first got started and we didn't have anything, and we were so much more happy than we are now, when we're trying to fit our relationship in between two or three jobs and all the things we're trying to do to make our way in this materialistic world. That's why Proverbs 16:8 says, better is a little with righteousness than vast revenues without justice. The book of Proverbs has some interesting concepts about how you have congeniality at home. Make sure you have the right perspective. I see godly men today doing things that I've never seen them do before. In the last year, I think there have been four or five men who have come to me and said to me, I was up for a promotion. It meant moving my family to a place. I didn't like the spiritual environment. I love what's going on here. My kids are in the Christian school. We have a wonderful relationship. I turned down the promotion. I don't know what it's going to mean to my career, but I know this is what God wanted me to do, and I'm going to put Him first and see what happens. Amen? That's what we're talking about, the right perspective about money and life. Then Proverbs has some information about the righteous practices of husband and wife. Proverbs 11:29 says, he who troubles his own house will inherit the wind, and the fool will be a servant to the wise of heart. In other words, the one who mismanages his own house will see all that he has blown away, and he'll have nothing left in the end. Here's an interesting and vivid proverb. Proverbs 11:22 says, as a ring of gold in a swine's snout, so is a lovely woman who lacks discretion. Here's what the proverb says. As beautiful as that ring may be on a lovely woman, if the woman has no discretion, you might as well put the ring in the nose of a swine, of a pig. Isn't that an awful thought, an awful picture? Well, so is a woman without discretion. That's the proverb. Here's one that's a bit more positive than that. Proverbs 12:4, an excellent wife is the crown of her husband, but she who causes shame is like rottenness in his bones. Let's talk for a couple of minutes about the responses of love and grace between a husband and a wife. Proverbs 11:16 says, a gracious woman retains honor. Proverbs 15:1 says, a soft answer turns away wrath, but a harsh word stirs up anger. That will short circuit any argument you have in your home. What is the tendency when someone yells at us or screams at us? What do we want to do? Scream back. You answer softly and see what happens. It takes all the wind out of their sails. It cools the whole thing down, and it brings peace where there was frustration. And then here's a beautiful proverb. Listen carefully. Proverbs 24:26. He who gives the right answer kisses the lips. Did you see that when you were reading through this book? He who gives the right answer kisses the lips. How easy it is in relationships at home not to give the right answer. Have you ever noticed how easy it is for us to color the truth or to shade things in our favor? And the Bible says that when we relate to one another and we give the right answer, it has the same effect as a kiss on the lips. What a beautiful picture of relationships at home between the husband and the wife. Now, those are some of the things that will help you to have love and grace at home. But let me take a moment and give you a list of things that will hinder. And ladies, I'm not picking on you. I'm just reading what the scripture says. And before this series is over, this is going to be just as hard on all of us and just as helpful to all of us, I pray, as some of the things that seem to pop out here and there. But did you know how many times in the book of Proverbs this thought comes out? Watch carefully. Proverbs 19:13b. The contentions of a wife are a continual dripping. Proverbs 21:9. Better to dwell in the corner of a housetop than in a house shared with a contentious woman. Proverbs 21:19. Better to dwell in the wilderness than with a contentious and angry woman. Proverbs 25:24. It is better to dwell in the corner of a housetop than in a house shared with a contentious woman. Proverbs 27:15-16. A continual dripping on a very rainy day and a contentious woman are alike. Whoever restrains her restrains the wind and grasps oil with his right hand. In other words, it's hard to do. Did you know that the meaning of the word contentious is nagging? So ladies, I've never said this before in this church. Just don't do that. Just don't do that. The Bible spends 5 verses in one book to tell you that that's not a good thing to do. Don't always be on his case. Get on his team. Get off his back. And the same thing could be said for men, because you know men can nag just as easily as can women. There's an old Arab proverb that goes like this. 3 things make a house intolerable: the leaking through of rain, a wife's nagging, and bugs. Well, that's not very good company, is it? Sven and Hulda were a Scandinavian couple. They were Christians. They sang in the choir. They were at Sunday school every Sunday. They had prayer at every meal. They went to all the church functions, but they just could not get along. They both nagged at each other all the time. At home, it was terrible, bickering and complaining and fussing. After both of them had devotions one morning, separately, of course, Hilda said to Sven, "You know, Sven, I've been thinking. I've got the answer to this hopeless problem we've been having with each other. I think we should pray for the Lord to take one of us home to be with Him. And then I will go live with my sister." That's the principle of cordiality. Get along with each other. You know, it takes work to get along in a marriage. That's what Proverbs is saying.
1: 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And I hope that you've gained some understanding of that in these discussions we've been having. And we'll continue that discussion tomorrow as we bring part two of Proverbs for Partners. Don't forget to get your copy of the book, God's Heart for Israel, during the month of August. 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It's beautifully designed. 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

Bill Wickham and Crowder on his radio. I'm Donna Cruz. Sometimes I just get blown away by the amount of choices that God has given us. Of course, he tells us how to live life, and there are commandments, and there are the things that we know that we should do, but ultimately it is our choice. Even faith. Faith is a choice that we have to lean into every single day, especially when things get really challenging. One person put it this way, that faith isn't a feeling. It's a choice to trust God when the road ahead seems uncertain. And maybe you feel this way too. The times that life has felt so uncertain is when things from God seem really quiet. Because the enemy wants us to believe that times of silence are some sort of curse of loneliness. But these times of silence could be pathways to closeness with him. When we invite him into those quiet places that sometimes actually seem so loud with doubt, I think it builds our trust to ask him to meet us in those lonely spaces and use those times of silence.

0: Bible. Paul David Tripp talked about that too. He said, we forget that God's primary goal isn't changing our situations or relationships so that we can be happy, but changing us through our situations and relationships so that we can be holy.
1: Partly cloudy sky and overnight low will drop down to near 75 degrees. We're right back with sunshine Wednesday, mid to upper 90s, a heat index near 105. Thursday, sunny skies, upper 90s, close to 100 Friday. And then Saturday, a few isolated showers and storms in the mix, a high Saturday near 95. More sunshine, more heat on Sunday with a high right around 95 degrees. I'm meteorologist Sally Russell with more uplifting and encouraging music next on his radio 89.3.
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0: every now and then it happens. You hear the right song at the right time, and it is truly a gift. And maybe this one is yours. 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
1: It's been a long year. It almost took me down. I

0: Is Radio with Forrest Frank. I'm Donna Cruz. It could be the season of the year, maybe your season of life, or maybe even the economy that's got people staying home a little more often. But one of the biggest trends with families right now, things like board games and family movie nights are making a big comeback. And parents were talking about this, saying they're not just trying to give their kids a better childhood, but they want to give them parts of the childhood that we remember most. I don't even know how old the game Monopoly is, but it seems like it never goes out of style. We have about 7 different versions of it at home, and we're kind of blown away by a friend who was brought over to play board games one night. We decided to introduce her to one of our family's favorite board games. She looked at the box, looked at the pieces, and then she told us she had never seen it before. It was Yahtzee. She's 30 years old, and she's never played Yahtzee. So we played a few rounds. She loved it. She sent me a text the next day, said she downloaded it to her phone. I didn't even know there was an app. So yeah, maybe we're playing a lot of the same games we used to, but sometimes playing them a little bit differently.
1: Partly cloudy sky and overnight low will drop down to near 75 degrees. We're right back with sunshine Wednesday, mid to upper 90s, a heat index near 105. Thursday, sunny skies, upper 90s, close to 100 Friday, and then Saturday, a few isolated showers and storms in the mix, a high Saturday near 95. More sunshine, more heat on Sunday with a high right around 95 degrees. I'm meteorologist Sally Russell with more uplifting and encouraging music next on his radio 89.3.
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Could Wednesday be your new favorite day of the work week? Is Radio, it's Josh, and it is officially Wednesday, the first few minutes at least, and I think it should be our favorite day of the work week because it's right there in the middle. You've gotten past the Monday and Tuesday, usually the toughest. Thursday and Friday, you're looking forward to that weekend. You're wanting those days to go by a little faster, and then the Friday rush a lot of times at work is difficult. But Wednesday hits that sweet spot. Let's enjoy this day for what it is. Thanks for being here on a Wednesday. It's His Radio with Josiah Queen.

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0: Oh, yes. This Saturday is going to be a blast at the next parking lot party with Liz and Brian. Hey there, I'm Josh on his radio, and I hope you're excited. I hope you've got your calendar marked for this Saturday, the 15th. It's 11 a.m. to 1 p.m., all going down in Charlotte, North Carolina this time at the parking lot of the Bojangles on Providence Farm Lane. 11 a.m. to 1 p.m. is when you can find his radio there. Liz and Brian are going to be hanging out. They're going to be meeting and greeting with you. Liz singing karaoke, Brian bringing his hat bar out for the first 30 people. It's going to be fun all around. And Bojangles hanging out with tea and snacks. I mean, it doesn't get any better than this, folks. I'm telling you, it's going to be an incredible time. Don't miss out on all the fun. The next parking lot party this Saturday, Charlotte, North Carolina. The parking lot of Bojangles on Providence Farm Lane. Come see us from 11 to 1 and get there early to make sure you get to make one of those awesome hats. 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
1: Partly cloudy sky and overnight low will drop down to near 75 degrees. We're right back with sunshine Wednesday, mid to upper 90s, a heat index near 105. Thursday, sunny skies, upper 90s, close to 100 Friday. And then Saturday, a few isolated showers and storms in the mix, a high Saturday near 95. More sunshine, more heat on Sunday with a high right around 95 degrees. I'm meteorologist Sally Russell with more uplifting and encouraging music next on his radio 89.3.
2: 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I'm Johanna for His Radio. 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
3: Running to the fountain of life. I'm Cindy Tang with Moving Moments. The toddler was thirsty and could not reach the water fountain standing on his toes, so he climbed up all by himself and began drinking. That moment stuck with me because Jesus talks about that kind of thirst in John 7, 37 and 38. He said, "If anyone is thirsty, let him come to me and drink." Jesus offered himself as the source of the water of life. Anyone could come to him and receive the Holy Spirit and the never-ending life he provides. That's an invitation from Jesus, not a command. So today, if you're thirsty and looking for something deeper like peace, purpose, forgiveness, eternal life, go to movingmoments.org, click on Find Peace, and discover for yourself the fountain of life that says, "Come to me." I'm Cindy Tang with Moving Moments. Now it's your time to make a move.

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Some foods work better than others. Leftover. His radio, I'm Josh. 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

So watch me burn. Back to school time is tough. I'm Josh at his radio. Getting the schedules reset is difficult. Sleep being the most. Getting the kids to go to bed earlier, to wake up earlier, and not be in a rough mood all day. Yeah, that's a tough one. It'll take a couple weeks, but you'll get there.

I'm learning just how much math I've forgotten. His radio, it's Josh. Yeah, I remember learning it, but my mind did not retain it all. And I'm learning that very well as we're doing review with her daughter this summer ahead of her first year of homeschool and homeschool co-op. It's going to be an interesting transition, but we're excited. But we're having to obviously do more at home. And some of the math that I've been helping my daughter with, I'm realizing, oh man, I forgot. Because I was like, oh, I know everything from elementary school math for sure. I used to watch that show, Are You Smarter Than a Fifth Grader? And be like, I can do this. I know all these answers. Yeah, she's going into fourth grade, and I definitely don't know it all. So we're learning right alongside each other. Honestly, it's been a good experience so far, if not a little bit frustrating. But hey, learning is happening. We're growing through the process. Even if there's a little bit of difficulty, I think it's going to be worth it in the end. I've just got to retrain my brain and remember all that elementary

0: Upper 90s, close to 100 Friday, and then Saturday, a few isolated showers and storms in the mix, a high Saturday near 95. More sunshine, more heat on Sunday with a high right around 95 degrees. I'm meteorologist Sally Russell with more uplifting and encouraging music next on His Radio 89.3. 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
2: This is Carter Conlon. There's so many people today who are in a wilderness time in their lives. Would you be surprised if I told you that it's the Lord who drew you there? In Jeremiah chapter 31, in a season of terrible difficulty for the people of God, the prophet writes these words in verses 2 and 3. Thus says the Lord, the people who survived the sword found grace in the wilderness, Israel, when I went to give him rest. The Lord has appeared of old to me, saying, yes, I have loved you with an everlasting love. Therefore, with loving kindness, I have drawn you. He has drawn us at this season, in our juncture as a nation, into a very dry place. We find ourselves in a place in this nation where the only thing we can do now is cry out to God. And He has promised us that He will give us this incredible grace of His presence, His power, His redemption in the wilderness we find ourselves in. It's now time to pray.

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Doing something simple can be such a great reset for the brain. 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

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I'm Josh, and I know we've got a lot going on, from all the Fun Patrol events we've had this summer to more to come, and the fall. 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

How about a new hobby? Here's Radio, it's Josh. You can pick up something like juggling. I know it sounds random, but it's great for your hand-eye coordination, and it's really not as hard to get down as you think. I'm able to do it finally, and it's so fun.

0: Charlotte, North Carolina, are you ready to hang out with Liz and Brian on Saturday? Hey there, I'm Josh, and I'm excited to remind you about the parking lot party with Liz and Brian happening Saturday, the 15th of August, right there in Charlotte, North Carolina. They'll be set up in the parking lot of Bojangles on Providence Farm Lane from 11 a.m. to 1 p.m. It's going to be so much fun. 30 people going to get to make a custom hat at Brian's Hat Bar, so get there early if you want to participate and get your singing voice warmed up and ready to go while you're on the way there listening to his radio so you can sing some amazing karaoke right along with Liz. It's going to be so much fun. Bojangles going to have snacks and tea. Get ready to have a blast at the parking lot party with Liz and Brian this Saturday, 11 to 1 in Charlotte, North Carolina. Reminder on all those details is right there for you at hisradio.com.
1: Partly cloudy sky and overnight low will drop down to near 75 degrees. We're right back with sunshine Wednesday, mid to upper 90s, a heat index near 105. Thursday, sunny skies, upper 90s, close to 100 Friday. And then Saturday, a few isolated showers and storms in the mix, a high Saturday near 95. More sunshine, more heat on Sunday with a high right around 95 degrees. I'm meteorologist Sally Russell with more uplifting and encouraging music next on His Radio 89.3.
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5: Hi, I'm Barry McGuire. I'm a layman here to help you understand the urgency and how much fun it is to share your faith at every opportunity. With time running out and the clock ticking louder, we're running out of time, folks, to get our unsaved friends and loved ones into heaven before they're left behind to face the Antichrist. This is getting deadly serious. Are you watching what's going on around us? Bible prophecies unfolding before our eyes in brilliant color. There's no mistaking where all this is taking us. Time is running out. All of us have too many unsaved friends and loved ones whose only hope of spending eternity in heaven may be us. That's a huge responsibility that none of us can ignore, nor will God let us. No doubt He's already been nudging you in that direction. 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

0: 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What if I told you that I believe it?
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0: The King of Heaven wants me. So this world has lost its grip on me.
1: Sometimes you have things on your to-do list for so long, you just forget about them. I'm Josh at his radio, and it's like our kid's swing set in the backyard is wooden and has been in need of a paint job for a while now, probably a little over a year, and I have yet to do it, even though I see it literally every day. Maybe I'll tackle that one soon.

0: Hey there, it's Josh on his radio. Thank you so much for being here. I'd love to pray for us right now. God, thank you so much for getting us to this middle point of the week. Sometimes these weeks feel a little more difficult than others. Maybe that's a week for some of us right now. And God, I pray that you'll help us to stay strong, to keep the faith, to not be shaken by all that's going on around us, Lord. But please help us to rely on you. Sometimes we try to carry all the weight on our own shoulders and things build and build and build and we feel like we can't handle it. And that's the case. We can't. That's the truth because we need to lean on you, God. You're there for that purpose among many others. And I pray that you'll help us to remember that fact that you want us to get rid of that weight from ourselves and allow you to help us carry it. That you're always there by our side through the easier times and through the extremely difficult ones. You're always there by our side, Lord. Help us to remember that fact today. And if we are carrying a lot of weight, Lord, let us relieve ourselves of that weight, knowing that you can carry it all, God. You can do anything, and we just need to have that faith. And I pray that you'll help to restore that in us if we've wavered a little bit lately, God. Thank you so much for always being there and always staying with us. We love you, Lord, and it's in Jesus' name. Amen.
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1: God's got this, and He's got you. Always.
0: Uplifting and encouraging. His Radio.

0: The fun is happening this Saturday. Liz and Brian join you in Charlotte, North Carolina for the next parking lot party. Hey there, it's Josh on his radio, and it's going to be a blast. I'm telling you, get ready in the parking lot of Bojangles on Providence Farm Lane in Charlotte, North Carolina. That's where it's all going down this Saturday, the 15th, 11 a.m. to 1 p.m. Come do some karaoke with Liz. Come participate in Brian's Hat Bar if you're one of the first 30 people. Supplies are limited for that, so get there early if you want to make sure you get a really cool custom hat. And Bojangles is going to have sweet tea and snacks. It's going to be so fun. You don't want to miss out. It's a great way to spend a couple hours on a Saturday. And Liz and Brian would love to meet you and say hello. We got all those details for you if you need a refresher right there on the website, hisradio.com.
1: From the cloudy sky, an overnight low will drop down to near 75 degrees. We're right back with sunshine Wednesday, mid to upper 90s, a heat index near 105. Thursday, sunny skies, upper 90s, close to 100 Friday. And then Saturday, a few isolated showers and storms in the mix. A high Saturday near 95. More sunshine, more heat on Sunday with a high right around 95 degrees. I'm meteorologist Sally Russell with more uplifting and encouraging music next on His Radio 89.3.
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3: Who are you? Do you believe who others say you are or who Jesus says you are? Hey, this is Debbie Griffith. So many of us hurt with this brokenness because we believe the lies the enemy shouts, telling us we're not good enough. And guess what? We'll never be good enough, but God is good and more than enough. His grace is available for every situation, feeling, and circumstance we go through. Romans 8:37 tells us, we are more than conquerors through Him who loved us. Shame has no place in our lives. 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You're not a mistake, and your past doesn't define you. My life has been turned upside down and inside out. 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

I never had a Pop-Tart the proper way until I was an adult. I'm Josh on his radio, and yes, I know Pop-Tarts were meant to pop up out of the toaster after toasting them up a bit, and they are so delicious that way, but for my entire childhood, I just ate them cold out of the box. You can't

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If you're having an influx of headaches lately, maybe it's the weather. His radio, it's Josh with these storms coming in and out, these pressure systems coming in and leaving so quickly. It can wreak havoc on us and cause some headaches. My family's been dealing with this lately, and maybe that's the cause of yours too. Hey, guys.

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I need a peace that only heaven knows.

Cotton candy from a coffee shop. Never thought those two things would come together. It's radio. It's Josh. We grabbed some coffee the other morning, and the kids decided they wanted something. We checked out the kids' menu, and we're like, all right, these two items look good. We got the drinks, and our sons, he chose a chocolatey one. It had chocolate syrup and stuff on top. But our daughters, it was cotton candy and had a literal piece of cotton candy on top. I had never seen that before. But, of course, she was over the moon excited.

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1: Partly cloudy sky and overnight low will drop down to near 75 degrees. We're right back with sunshine Wednesday, mid to upper 90s, a heat index near 105. Thursday, sunny skies, upper 90s, close to 100 Friday. And then Saturday, a few isolated showers and storms in the mix, a high Saturday near 95. More sunshine, more heat on Sunday with a high right around 95 degrees. I'm meteorologist Sally Russell with more uplifting and encouraging music next on His Radio 89.3. 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

I'm trying to incorporate more kids' activities into my routine. His radio, it's Josh. And with my kids getting older, they want to ride bikes and scooters. And our daughter even asked about a skateboard the other day. And I'm like, I used to do all those things. I still can. But for example, the last time I got on a scooter, which was even a couple years ago, the handle literally broke off and I slammed into the ground. It was not pretty. So I'm going to take it easy as I get back into it. But hopefully it'll be just like riding a bike.

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2: We have no right to be unforgiving. Now, the other person may not respond to our forgiving spirit. You and I can't make somebody else change, but we can be forgiving no matter what. It is the will of God that you and I be forgiving toward those who wrong us, toward those who say things or act toward us in a way that is unchristlike. We cannot justify an ungodly spirit. Now, the question comes, why is it that you and I fail to forgive other people when they wrong us?
3: What is humanity's greatest need? Peace? Economic stability? Maybe something more like basic food or shelter? Welcome to In Touch, the teaching ministry of Dr. Charles Stanley. Today's lesson shows us how God meets our deepest need through Christ. Stay with us and learn how to receive and give the gift of forgiveness.
2: When someone wrongs you, either by some slanderous statement or by some action, what is your response? Maybe what of these two responses best fit you? Well, you get angry, and your first response is, well, how can I retaliate, or how can I get back at them? Or would your response be, what gift could I give that person? What is the biblical response to those who wrong us? The biblical response is the second one. That is, what gift can I give to that other person? So what I want to talk about in this message is the gift of forgiveness. And I want you to turn, if you will, to Ephesians chapter 4. And Paul in this Ephesian chapter is talking about some things that do not fit who we are as believers. In fact, in the first three chapters, he's talking about who we are in Christ and what our position is in Him. And then in the last three chapters, he's talking about how we ought to behave, that is, how we ought to practice who we are in Christ Jesus. So I want you to begin, if you will, in the 29th verse. One of the things he says here, he says, let no unwholesome word proceed from your mouth, but only such a word as is good for edification according to the need of the moment, that it may give grace to those who hear. And then he makes a statement that most of us know this one by heart. He says, do not grieve the Holy Spirit of God, by whom you are sealed for the day of redemption. Then here's what he says. Let all bitterness and wrath and anger and clamor and slander be put away from you, along with all malice. And be kind to one another, tender-hearted, forgiving each other, just as God in Christ also has forgiven you. Now, if our first response to someone who wrongs us is anger and bitterness and hostility, then what he says here, let all bitterness, that is a feeling of intense animosity towards someone, bitterness. Then he says wrath, that is, that's anger with real aggressiveness. And anger and clamor with real loud protest towards someone. Slander, that is with the desire, intention to really injure someone else. And he says, let all that be put away from you with all malice, that is, statements that you intend to damage someone's reputation or their occupation or whatever it might be. So he says, none of these things fit who we are as believers. And then he takes the very opposite. He says, and be kind to one another, tender-hearted, forgiving one another, even as God in Christ Jesus has forgiven you. Well, when I think about God, I think about this truth. That is that forgiveness is the gift of God to every single person. And if you'll think about it for a moment, the Bible says over and over again in different ways that when you and I sin against God, that's exactly who we sin against. We sin against God. Now, we may sin against someone else by something we do or something we say, but in essence, we sin against God. You and I cannot sin against someone else without sinning against God. And so the Bible says that He's given us the decree that the soul that sinneth it shall die. You say, well, that was looked like to me, that was awfully difficult and awfully hard for God to make such a decree as that. But what we have to ask is, what was His goal? His goal was to create a kingdom of holy people. And therefore, He says, be ye holy, even as I am holy. And therefore, He laid down the law immediately that because sin is against God, there is an awesome penalty for sin. And therefore, God in His love, motivated by His love, He says that He so loved the world that He gave His only begotten Son, that whoever believes in Him will not perish but have everlasting life. Motivated by love and knowing that all of us have sinned against Him, He says, for all have sinned and come short of the glory of God. There's none righteous, no, not one. All of us have indebted ourselves to God because of our sin. That is, we have sinned against Almighty God. We have violated His law, and therefore we have to be dealt with. And so either we will pay the penalty of our sin, which He says ultimately is eternal death, or someone else will pay that penalty. Well, God, in His wonderful, loving, forgiving spirit, chose not to make all of us pay the penalty. The cross is God's statement to the world that in our sinfulness against Him and our obligation to repay this debt to Him, He has chosen to pay this debt in our behalf by sending His only begotten Son, the Lord Jesus Christ. And the moment a person receives Christ as their Savior, the Bible says that debt has been canceled, and we are from that moment on free from the penalty of our sin. And therefore, God no longer holds it against us. He doesn't hold our sin against us any longer. He sets us free. He liberates us from the penalty of it. He liberates us from the power of it so that you and I can feel accepted in the eyes of God. Now, whether we feel accepted or not is not even the issue. The issue is we are. What makes it acceptable? Even though we have sinned against Him, we are indebted to Him. He says, I have canceled that debt through the death of my Son, the Lord Jesus. And so therefore, you and I have the privilege of saying and knowing that we're accepted in the eyes of God, not on the basis of behavior, but on the basis of what Jesus Christ did at Calvary. And so the question is, how do we respond when people wrong us? Well, how did God respond to you and me? He responded to us by saying that He's giving His only begotten Son, and that Son's blood would atone for all of our sin, past, present, and future. Which means that now you and I serve a God who says, forgiven, forgiven, forgiven. And one of the difficulties some people have with that is they think, well, now you just can't say, well, God, forgive me and I'm sorry and therefore I'm forgiven. They look at the awfulness of their sin and then they say, well, I've got to do more than just ask God to forgive me. Well, what you look at is once you look at your sin, the next thing you look at is what? What is the next thing you look at after you look at your sin? The cross. Then you understand why God can say, forgiven. Not forgiven if, not forgiven when, not forgiven when you do the following things, but forgiven by the grace of God. God's goodness and kindness taught us. Therefore, forgiveness is God's gift and His offer to anyone and everyone who's willing to receive it. The second question is this, then what is my gift to those who wrong me? The only legitimate gift I can give, the only legitimate response to those who wrong me is to be forgiving toward them even as God has forgiven us. Now listen to what He said in this verse, 32. He says, and be kind one to another, tenderhearted, forgiving each other, how? Just as God, how? In Christ Jesus through the cross, also has forgiven you. So what I want us to look at here is how we're to respond to those who wrong us. And as the gift of forgiveness given by God is given to all of us, the only legitimate response I can have to those who wrong me is to give the gift of forgiveness toward them even as He has forgiven me. Now, you think about this. You say, well, I can be forgiving up to a point. What point did God stop forgiving us? There is no point. You see, the truth is there are no limitations. I can't say I'm willing to forgive you except I'm willing to forgive you when. I'm willing to forgive you but. I'm willing to forgive you if. None of those fit the life of the believer who is indwelt by the person of Jesus Christ in whom we are following. Now, everybody gets hurt at some point in their life, and sometimes those hurts are very, very painful, and sometimes they go on a long time, and sometimes they become intense, and oftentimes you and I can look at someone else and say, well, I don't know why you're not forgiving. And often if we walked in their shoes, we'd understand why it may be that that person, maybe in their spiritual walk at this point in their life, maybe in their sense of maturity, where they're in their spiritual life, maybe they don't understand the Word of God, they don't understand the fact that Jesus is living on the inside of them, and so they wrestle and they struggle being able to be forgiving. And so for them, it's very difficult sometimes. There are no limitations on what you and I must forgive. And so God doesn't say to you and me, now when you, if you'll spend the next 20 years of your life serving me, and if you'll give so much money each year, then at the end of those 20 years, you'll be forgiven. God makes no requirement of work on your part and my part. That is, God nowhere says, pay me back. Now listen to this. If you withhold forgiveness from anyone for anything, what you are saying is, I'll forgive you when you pay me back. That is absolutely, totally unscriptural. Forgiveness is being willing to free that person, release them from whatever they've done to you, no matter what, no conditions. Because you see, some people are not going to ever come to you and say, I'm sorry. Some people are not going to ever come to you and say, I need to ask you to forgive me. Some folks will never say, I wronged you. Some people will never be able to do that. And so what you have to decide is this. Am I going to live with this something in my heart toward that person because they don't pay me back? So a payback is not forgiveness. That's not real forgiveness. That is requiring someone to earn your forgiveness. That is not giving them the gift of forgiveness. You say, well, but you don't know how I've been mistreated. You know what I've discovered? That no matter how much you and I may feel we've been mistreated, there are other folks out there have been treated a whole lot worse than we have. A whole lot worse than we have. There is no way to justify an unforgiving spirit. And yet many Christians do that all the time. We have no right to be unforgiving. Now, the other person may not respond to our forgiving spirit. You and I can't make somebody else change, but we can be forgiving no matter what. It is the will of God that you and I be forgiving toward those who wrong us, toward those who say things or act toward us in a way that is unbecoming, unchristlike. We cannot justify an ungodly spirit. Now, the question comes, why is it that you and I fail to forgive other people when they wrong us? Why do we fail to do it? Say, well, it's because of what they did. No, not really. That's not the real reason. One of the reasons we are not willing to release that other person, don't hold it against them anymore, one of the primary reasons is pride on our part. You did that to me, you owe me back. Isn't it interesting that God never said that? This is why this phrase is so important. Just as God in Christ Jesus has forgiven you, He didn't ask for a payback. And therefore, I don't have a right to ask for a payback. A second reason I think people are unforgiving is because something happens in their life, and somehow that in that situation, they get stuck. They think it's so bad, or it's so evil, or it's so unkind. Somehow, it's like they get stuck. They just can't get out of it. And what happens is, the more they think about it, the worse it becomes, and the more stuck they feel, and after a while, they just can't move. They're just stuck in the sense of bitterness, this intense anger, this intense animosity, these feelings. And you see, all of us can take any anthill and build a Mount Everest out of it if we want to, if we choose to feel that way toward other people. But He says, be ye kind one to another, tenderhearted, forgiving each other, just as God in Christ Jesus has forgiven us. And so some people get stuck. A third reason I think people are unforgiving is they can't look ahead. They're always looking back, always counting the things that have been done to them, always evaluating, weighing how people have treated them. And somehow they can't make that 180-degree turn and look ahead to think about what does God think of me? You see, the truth is, no matter what somebody thinks of us, no matter what someone does to us, the issue is, what does God think of us? He loves us. How does He treat us? He loves us. Why does He allow these things to happen to us? Because He sees that allow these things to happen, He's going to build character, He's going to mold us, He's going to work into our lives those character traits that He's looking for in life. And so even the things that God allows that are hurtful and painful and sometimes shameful to us, what is God doing? He is molding and sanding and sifting and working our life those things that He knows will make us Christ-like. One of the reasons some people can't forgive is because they don't deal with it early enough. Now, we said in the very beginning, it would be easy for us to say to someone who maybe has wronged us that we don't know about, they come to us and say, I need to ask you to forgive me for what I've done, what I've said, so forth. Now, if we didn't feel the hurt, it's real easy. But now, suppose we do feel the hurt. Suppose it's extremely painful. I mean, it just penetrates all the way down to the depths of our sense of worth and being and appreciation for our own selves. And I mean, it just hits us on the blind side hard. Then how do we respond? Well, if we don't go to God immediately, if we don't respond immediately, Here's what's going to happen. That little bit of hurt is going to develop into some anger. And the more that anger sets there and lodges there, the more like bitterness it's going to smell. And before long, that anger is going to become bitterness. And if we don't deal with it, before long, that bitterness is going to get very aggressive and it's going to become hostility. And before long, that hostility is going to begin to express itself in some form of vengeance toward the other person to take something out on them or in some way to injure the other person. And this is why it's so very important when our children grow up that we keep dealing with those situations and circumstances in life. Because if we don't deal with them the best we know how and to say, well, look, if I've wronged you, if I've done this, or I did do this, please forgive me here, whatever it might be, they grow up. And they grow up seething on the inside of them, this bitterness, this anxiety, this turmoil on the inside. So they're miserable, they make everybody else miserable. Why? Because there's something they either don't know how to deal with or don't want to deal with. My friend, there's not a single one of us who has the right to make somebody else pay the price. We cannot do it. No matter how they respond, we can't make them pay the price. That becomes hatred. And the two forms of hatred, passive hatred, which says, I don't want to be around you. I don't like you. Stay out of my way. And then there's that aggressive hatred that says, I'm going to get you one way or the other. I'm going to pay you back. And that's what this nation is full of, angry people who want to pay somebody back. And that's why the whole legal system is making billions and billions and billions of dollars. Why? People want to get somebody, pay them back, wanting to make them pay somehow. But he said, be ye kind, tenderhearted one toward another, forgiving each other, even as God in Christ Jesus has forgiven us. There are lots of reasons that people live with this molten volcano of anger and bitterness and hostility brewing on the inside of them. And you know what happens? After a while, if a person doesn't deal with it, after a while, here's what happens. They become, now watch this word, they become so comfortable at first. Some people get comfortable. Some people become so acclimated to that atmosphere within themselves, they don't even want to change. It's not that they like it, they just don't want to change because it's what they have become accustomed to. Waking up feeling anger, living their life feeling anger, expressing their bitterness on people. You'll hear people say, well, you know, I just have a temper. That's the way God made me. No, he didn't. Don't blame God for that. God didn't make us bitter. He didn't make us resentful. And he didn't give us this hot-tempered attitude. God doesn't do any of those things. He says, be ye kind one to another, tenderhearted, forgiving one another, even as God in Christ Jesus has forgiven us. So when I look at that passage and I ask the question, how is it that a person can say, yes, I know that I ought to be forgiving, but I'm here to tell you, you don't know what's happened to me. The truth is, listen, when somebody tells you that, it doesn't make any difference. No person has the right to hold, demand, require payment back for wrong done to them. If that person is a believer, they cannot make that requirement. And here's the tragedy. Oftentimes, when we may say something to someone or do something that really isn't really all that harsh or bad, it may be a mistake or something we say off the cuff. Sometimes their response toward us, they're not responding to you and to me. They're responding to some other incident, somebody else in their life that they can't get to. Maybe they've already died. Maybe somebody lives somewhere else, moved away. They can't get to them. They never settled it while they could get to them. And so what happens? They're going to express it on someone else. And this is the tragedy. This is the tragedy of growing up in a home, for example. Let's say a father or mother were terribly mistreated. The children come along and the parents mistreat that child. Not because of what the child does, but because they can't get back to their parents who've already died. And so what do? They project on these innocent children their venom, their anger, their hostility, their bitterness, their resentment because the way they were treated, the way they were mistreated back there, the way they were abused. And so these kids grew up thinking, why do you treat me this way? Then they get angry. So their parents die. So what do? They come along and do the same thing to their children. So generation after generation of children grow up angry and bitter and hostile and acting out ways that we think, what in the world is going on inside of them? Because it was handed down. And friend, we can hand it down unless we shut it down somewhere in our life.
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3: 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The father in the story of the prodigal son in the 15th chapter of Luke illustrates God's unconditional love for his followers. Here's a moment with Charles Stanley.
2: He was always there waiting and hoping and praying his son would come home. And that's true, and I would say that may be where some of you are. You've just had it so bad and you just walked away from God and decided you'd do your own thing. And now you think God's just forgotten you and turned you off and rejected you forever. Listen to this. You can't make God reject you. If you're a child of God, no matter how wicked you may act, the disciplined hand of God's coming and you'll regret it. But it doesn't mean that he's forsaken you. That's the awesome, indescribable, inexplainable love of God that's demonstrated at the cross. When he died on the cross, he paid your sin debt in full, and mercy was shed to the whole world. It's a matter of accepting it or rejecting it. And that's my prayer, that you'd understand that his mercy is there. But if you keep heading in the wrong direction, all you're doing is intensifying the pain that's coming your way. And I trust that you'll be wise enough not to do that. Let's pray that you won't. Father, open the heart, open the eyes, open the mind of those who are in rebellion towards you. Probably can't even exactly explain why, but they just know it's there and their heart's all messed up for some reason. I ask that you open their eyes and help them to understand. Your love hasn't stopped. Your mercy is still extended. It hasn't stopped. Your grace is still there. You're waiting for them to repent of their sin, to return to you, ask for forgiveness, and then experience this awesome, wonderful mercy, grace, love, kindness, tenderness, and forgiveness of sin, and a new beginning. And that is my prayer, Father, for these in Jesus' name. Amen.
3: 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And you'll find the story of the prodigal son in the 15th chapter of Luke. 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Tell us about it today. 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
7: 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What are the desires of your heart? Hi, I'm Chuck Bentley with My Money Life from Crown. Psalm 20 contains a beautiful prayer of blessing and confidence in the Lord. In the midst of challenge and uncertainty, David wrote, "May He give you the desire of your heart and make all your plans succeed." At first glance, it's easy to think this means God will simply grant whatever we want. But the truth is, our desires are shaped by God as we grow in Him. When we walk with Christ, our hearts become more and more aligned with His. Our greatest desire is no longer success, comfort, or achievement. It's transformed into knowing Him, honoring Him, and reflecting His character. That doesn't develop overnight. It's formed through years of trusting the Lord, obeying His word, serving others, and persevering through trials. Over time, the Holy Spirit produces fruit in our lives. This impacts how we treat others, how we respond to adversity, and how we use the opportunity God gives us. And yes, it even changes how we manage money. Psalm 20 goes on to say, "Some trust in chariots and some in horses, but we trust in the name of the Lord our God." That's the foundation for a fruitful life, not trusting in our own strength, accomplishments, or resources, but trusting in God and allowing Him to shape us day by day. 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

0: So from what I understand, she had a really good first day. It's His Radio Mornings with Liz and Brian.
1: Who are you talking about?
0: My little G-baby.
1: Did she go to school for the first day?
0: Oh, my goodness. And she was the cutest thing. Mm-hmm. And from what I understand, she was a little nervous, you know, at first.
1: Sure.
0: Like we all are when we remember back to those first days of school. But it was a great day. And if you are starting school this week, we hope you have a great day.
2: Sunny, hot, and humid today. A high this afternoon will be into the mid-90s. A heat index over 100 degrees. Mainly clear sky, mid-70s tonight. And another sunny and hot one on Wednesday with a high near 95. Mid to upper 90s on Thursday. And blazing hot temperatures for Friday with a high in the upper 90s to near 100. Slight chance of showers and storms Saturday. I'm meteorologist Sally Russell with more uplifting and encouraging music next on His Radio 89.3.
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0: Okay, it's new on the TikTok, so probably Liz has tried it. His Radio Mornings with Liz and Brian. It's a new TikTok sweet treat.
1: Okay, I don't know what it is yet, so I don't know if I've tried it, but if it's a sweet treat, I'm all about finding out.
0: Okay, 6:50, we're going to talk about it. 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

0: school supplies were already in stores back in May, right?
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2: radio. I'm Scott Watson. President Trump was secretly moved off Air Force One in Turkey apparently last month after U.S. intelligence detected a credible threat from Iran. Trump was transferred to another government plane using a catering truck as a cover. The White House has not publicly disclosed the decoy operation, but did say the new Air Force One is having upgrades made for added security. The president's also signed an executive order now calling for major changes to childhood vaccine recommendations. The plan would limit some vaccines to high-risk children and separate the MMR shot normally given all at once. It's not currently available as three separate doses, though. Some pediatricians, though, warn delaying or skipping vaccinations could put children at risk. Homeowners facing foreclosure are being targeted by scammers posing as home savers. Officials are warning these new schemes may promise to lower mortgage payments or stop a foreclosure, but could steal money or home equity. Foreclosure filings rose 21% nationwide during the first half of this year. A suspected DUI crash involving a car and an 18-wheeler caused that big fuel spill Monday morning in Easley that a lot of people are still talking about. Police say the crash happened around 2:40 at Highway 123 in the QT. The car's driver was arrested. Fuel spilled onto the roadway and environmental crews responded. Police say parts of the intersection may need to be replaced. I'm Scott Watson. His radio news and weather courtesy of Big Air Trampoline.
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12: Sunny, hot, and humid today. Our high this afternoon will be right around 95, a heat index near 105, with a splash or dash shower or storm possible. Mainly clear mid-70s tonight, increasingly cloudy upper 90s on Thursday. Friday, we're back with sunshine and a high near 100. Isolated showers and storms Saturday, a high near 95 degrees. I'm meteorologist Sally Russell with more uplifting and encouraging music next on His Radio 89.3.
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0: No.
1: Wow. You know, I remember, and you may be doing this right now, getting ready to take your kids to school. It's His Radio Mornings with Liz and Brian. When the boys went to two different schools, It was about an hour to get them to each of their schools and then get myself to work.
2: So you felt like the mom Uber in the morning.
1: Oh my goodness. We had great conversations.
2: Exactly.
1: But it was a lot.
2: So if you're wondering, literally they have taken a look at how much time per year you spend as a parent taking your kids to school, and it's the equivalent of 15 8-hour days.
1: My goodness.
2: 3 work weeks or 2 full weeks in a day.
1: So we can look at that at the negative, that you spend that much time in traffic, but I'm going to choose to look at it from the positive, because it was time I will never get again with my kids.

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0: You know, if we listen, man, those kids are so full of wisdom at times. It's His Radio Mornings with Liz and Brian.
1: Yeah, I actually saw this family that I follow on social media, and usually it's about the son. Mm-hmm. This is Jack of the South and his family. But this was about the mom and the daughter. And the mom was saying prayers over her daughter and with her daughter as she was putting her to bed. And the daughter said, "Mama, I ask God all the time to help me be nice, but he never listens."
0: Oh, my goodness.
1: What do you say to that?
0: I know. They got into a deep conversation about it. And I love the fact that she ended up saying, you know, that God usually doesn't change us by taking away, like, our choices. Instead, he changes us as we surrender ourselves to him day by day.
1: Yeah. She said we can pray for patience, kindness, self-control, stronger marriages, healthier relationships, closer walks with God. But if we aren't willing to take the steps, then how can we expect those prayers to bear fruit?
2: Sunny, hot, and humid today. Our high this afternoon will be right around 95, a heat index near 105, with a splash or dash shower or storm possible. Mainly clear mid-70s tonight, increasingly cloudy upper 90s on Thursday. Friday, we're back with sunshine and a high near 100. Isolated showers and storm Saturday, a high near 95 degrees. I'm meteorologist Sally Russell with more uplifting and encouraging music next on His Radio, 89.3.
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1: Lake Robinson and Greer is getting a cleanup. Hey, it's Liz. His Radio Mornings with Liz and Brian. His Radio 89.3. It's the 2026 litter pickup, Saturday, August 15th, early in the morning, 9:30 a.m. until 11:30. And all the supplies, they'll be provided.

0: Love our prayer time. We gather together, lift up needs that have come into the ministry of His Radio. It's His Radio Mornings with Liz and Brian, and you can pray anytime. Anytime you need prayer, call or text our prayer line. It's 866-987-PRAY. It's 866-987-7729.
1: So Lisa and her husband are of retirement age, and she said, there's a lot of reasons for us to worry about my husband's physical health. She said, and mine's not that great either. And, you know, they're kind of relying on each other. So she's just kind of worried about the future. Father, we love you and we thank you. We know that getting older is difficult as we try to navigate. What is this new ache? What is this new hair, this new wrinkle, this new thing that I'm having to deal with? And also my husband, we used to be vibrant. We used to be active and now we're slowing down. And that's a hard fact to face, God, as we face our mortality. But thank you, Jesus. Thank you that you are with us through it all. God, we have to remind ourselves, as hard as it is, when we see that next wrinkle, when we feel that next pain, that just means we are that much closer to you. That's the positive way to look at that. But God, help Lisa and her husband as they're dealing with these new aches and pains, these health issues, that if they get to a place where they can't really take care of each other, that there's someone, a child, a nephew, a niece, someone that comes along and says, I'll be here. I'll be here to help you. God, just provide that person. God, we love you and we thank you. It's in your Son's name we pray. Amen.

0: They coming back. They coming back. It's His Radio Mornings with Liz and Brian.
1: You know what? That's something that me and my husband have always said whenever any of our kids moved out. Oh, they're going to be back. We're not crying about it too much because we know they will. And they have. However, it looks like because of the cost of homes, home insurance, all the things, that kids even 35 years old, about that time, that age, they're moving back.
0: Yeah, there's a record number of 35 and under age kids moving back home. Just the cost of living. They can't afford their own home. They can't afford everything that goes with it. And these are kids, and I call them kids, but they're you know, sons and daughters that have full-time jobs but just can't afford to pay for.
1: And even maybe they have families of their own, and yet even a two-income family, maybe they're struggling. I don't know, 35 years old. There's circumstances that I'd be like, absolutely. Now, if it's 35-year-old in a basement playing a video games, maybe not.
0: Okay, Mom, we see where you're favoring,
2: Sunny, hot, and humid today. Our high this afternoon will be right around 95, a heat index near 105, with a splash or dash shower or storm possible. Mainly clear mid-70s tonight, increasingly cloudy upper 90s on Thursday. Friday, we're back with sunshine and a high near 100. Isolated showers and storm Saturday, a high near 95 degrees. I'm meteorologist Sally Russell with more uplifting and encouraging music next on His Radio 89.3.
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1: You love the croissants, don't you?
0: I love croissants.
1: Here's Radio Mornings with Liz and Brian. Have you heard about the latest TikTok treat?
0: I think I saw this.
1: You take the croissant, you hollow it out, then you put an ice cream bar in the middle of it, you remove the stick, and then you can either air fry it or pan fry it for a little crispy little treat there.
0: Okay, so that's the part I missed, because I'm thinking croissants typically are fairly soft, but when these people that I saw were eating this thing, and they were loving it, the husband even looked at the wife, and he was like, "You eating like you hadn't ate in a whole day." But I knew it was crispy. Okay, so that's the part. So you don't air fry it with the ice cream in it, right?
1: That's what it says, yes.
0: Oh, my goodness. Yeah. That's going to be a melty mess.
1: But you would try now, won't you?
0: It'd be good.
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2: I'm Scott Watson. President Trump was secretly moved off Air Force One in Turkey, apparently, last month after U.S. intelligence detected a credible threat from Iran. Trump was transferred to another government plane using a catering truck as a cover. The White House has not publicly disclosed the decoy operation, but did say the new Air Force One is having upgrades made for added security. France has banned unsolicited telemarketing calls under a new law designed to protect consumers from intrusive sales pitches and fraud. Businesses must now get permission before making marketing calls. Violators can face fines up to $435,000 per call. Exceptions include customers who have given consent or have an existing contract. It looks like July was the hottest month ever recorded in the continental U.S. According to NOAA, average temperatures reached 76.9 degrees, surpassing previous July records. More than 185 million people faced heat alerts. Staff and patients at Prisma Health in Greenville are reporting computer problems. One employee says the issue affected multiple Prisma facilities and created a bottleneck in the emergency room Monday night. Prisma officials reportedly described the problem as hardware-related. Some patients have also reported problems accessing their MyChart, though others say the service is working. I'm Scott Watson. His radio news and weather courtesy of Big Air Trampoline.
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5: Sunny, hot, and humid today. Our high this afternoon will be right around 95, a heat index near 105, with a splash or dash shower or storm possible. Mainly clear mid-70s tonight, increasingly cloudy upper 90s on Thursday. Friday, we're back with sunshine and a high near 100. Isolated showers and storms Saturday, a high near 95 degrees. I'm meteorologist Sally Russell with more uplifting and encouraging music next on His Radio 89.3.
6: 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Never too early to make plans. 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

0: is Radio Mornings with Liz and Brian. So one of my Facebook friends, she posted about some of the things. She was moving her kid into college.
1: Mm-hmm.
0: And I kind of looked at everything she took a picture of, how she got him set up.
1: Okay.
0: And one thing she said, she was like, yes, he loves goldfish because it's like a Sam's Club.
1: Yeah, it is.
0: Thing of goldfish.
1: Mm-hmm.
0: But I noticed paper towels, some bottled water. And then I thought back to when we moved our daughter into college.
1: Okay.
0: And all the things we set her up with, like the new blankets, and she had to have special sheets. And it's a lot.
1: It is a lot. It's another household living arrangement for another person in your home.
0: Yeah, that you're paying the bill for,
1: obviously,
0: while they're in college. But I was thinking, like, what are some of those things that, you know, we did for my daughter to make it extra special? I think I remember a new journal or something that I got her. There were things like that. It's been a minute.
1: Okay.
0: But maybe, you know, as you're moving your kids into college for the first time or back, you're picking up those special items.
1: Well, let us know. You can text us at 800-447-7234, or you can always leave us a message, open mic on the His Radio app.

0: There's going to be some tears. There's probably already been some tears and continuing tears as kids head back to college. His Radio Mornings with Liz and Brian.
1: Yeah, especially if they're going the first time, maybe. There are things that we can pray over our kids about. One of those things, little anxiety.
0: Yeah, for both them and mom and dad as well, mm-hmm. adjusting a new normal in their lives. How about a prayer of thanksgiving? Just where God has brought your child through. You can pray a prayer of thanksgiving. Also, that their faith would endure as they're in college. College is a tough place for a lot of kids, and praying that faith will just continue to grow through college.
1: Yeah, absolutely. I think when, you know, you go off like this, and I've seen it in my own kids, they're influenced mm-hmm. by people and situations and beliefs that they weren't raised with. And it does open up that mind. And you want them to have their own faith, but just praying that they stay steady in the Word of God.
0: Yeah, for wisdom and also trust. Those are things we can be praying. And maybe that your kids will not so much be influenced by others, but they will influence the ones around them.
2: Sunny, hot, and humid today. Our high this afternoon will be right around 95, a heat index near 105 with a splash or dash shower or storm possible. Mainly clear mid-70s tonight, increasingly cloudy upper 90s on Thursday. Friday, we're back with sunshine and a high near 100. Isolated showers and storm Saturday, a high near 95 degrees. I'm meteorologist Sally Russell with more uplifting and encouraging music next on His Radio 89.3.
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0: You know, I've been hankering for some wings lately. It's His Radio Mornings with Liz and Brian. I wonder if Cowboy bring them to me.
1: Well, if you like are a VIP member with Wingstop, that will happen, but only if you're at the Cowtown Coliseum in Texas.
0: I was about to say, where is it?
1: Must be a rodeo or something like that, I would figure. So VIP members that order some of their new flavors of wings, they're literally going to have them hand-delivered by cowboys on horses.
0: Do you know if I was in that area, would you not do it?
1: I would do it to have a cowboy deliver me some wings. You know I'm going to do that. That gives new meaning. I mean, this generation's Pony Express, except it's the Wing Express.

0: You just never know when someone needs to hear that right song at the right time. But God knows, it's His Radio Mornings with Liz and Brian.
1: And you know, you helped make that happen with your support of His Radio, your prayers, your financial support. 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Lives are being impacted each and every day. Do you know almost 500,000 people are listening to His Radio in any given week? And you are a part of that. You're a part of that with your giving, with your financial support. That next song, you provide that next song of hope for somebody that needs it.
0: Absolutely. And when you're praying for us, when you are listening on the app and somebody says, what are you listening to? And you say, oh, it's His Radio, or you post on Facebook or whatever it is, you are sharing His Radio. But more than that, you're sharing hope in Jesus.
1: So we just want to take a moment, just let you know how grateful we are for you. And just, we want to thank you for everything you do for the ministry of His Radio.
2: Sunny, hot, and humid today. Our high this afternoon will be right around 95, a heat index near 105, with a splash or dash shower or storm possible. Mainly clear mid-70s tonight, increasingly cloudy upper 90s on Thursday. Friday, we're back with sunshine and a high near 100. Isolated showers and storms Saturday, a high near 95 degrees. I'm meteorologist Sally Russell with more uplifting and encouraging music next on His Radio, 89.3.
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0: Let There Be Mom's annual fundraiser, Dine Out for Mom, is coming up. Hey, it's Liz, His Radio Mornings with Liz and Brian. His Radio 89.3. It's called Dine Out for Mom, Thursday, October 22nd. If your restaurant wants to be involved, get in touch with Let There Be.

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0: So it's called the Forget Me Not FC, and they are located in England. It's His Radio Mornings with Liz and Brian.
1: You know, I think when parents, when families lose a child, a lot of focus is on mom. And
0: yeah.
1: I understand completely. And I feel like sometimes dads are kind of left to their grief on their own.
0: Yeah, Sean had lost a baby girl. And so he's the one that kind of started up this football club. It's a soccer club there in England. And he decided to get together with some dads a couple of times a month. And they would play soccer, and not just soccer, but then they would check in on one another and just find out how they are. They're all grieving fathers. Mm. So they all have this in common. So the six dads now, Liz, that's grown up to 36 dads that meet twice every month.
1: Well, and that shows you right there, just in that little small community where they live, that there is a need for this.
0: Mm-hmm.
1: So maybe we can think of ways to bring dads into that grieving process and allow them to connect with each other.

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2: I'm Scott Watson. President Trump was secretly moved off Air Force One in Turkey apparently last month after U.S. intelligence detected a credible threat from Iran. Trump was transferred to another government plane using a catering truck as a cover. The White House has not publicly disclosed the decoy operation, but did say the new Air Force One is having upgrades made for added security. The president's also signed an executive order now calling for major changes to childhood vaccine recommendations. The plan would limit some vaccines to high-risk children and separate the MMR shot normally given all at once. It's not currently available as three separate doses, though. Some pediatricians, though, warn delaying or skipping vaccinations could put children at risk. Homeowners facing foreclosure are being targeted by scammers posing as home savers. Officials are warning these new schemes may promise to lower mortgage payments or stop a foreclosure, but could steal money or home equity. Foreclosure filings rose 21% nationwide during the first half of this year. Staff and patients at Prisma Health in Greenville are reporting computer problems. One employee says the issue affected multiple Prisma facilities and created a bottleneck in the emergency room Monday night. Prisma officials reportedly described the problem as hardware-related. Some patients have also reported problems accessing their MyChart, though others say the service is working. I'm Scott Watson. His radio news and weather courtesy of Big Air Trampoline.
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5: 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I'm one of those survivors because a bystander knew CPR and an AED was close by. 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
6: Sunny, hot, and humid today. Our high this afternoon will be right around 95, a heat index near 105, with a splash or dash shower or storm possible. Mainly clear mid-70s tonight, increasingly cloudy upper 90s on Thursday. Friday, we're back with sunshine and a high near 100. Isolated showers and storm Saturday, a high near 95 degrees. I'm meteorologist Sally Russell with more uplifting and encouraging music next on His Radio, 89.3.
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0: Well, it looks like if you are a homeschool family, you might need to take a little trip to Tennessee. It's His Radio Mornings with Liz and Brian.
1: Would that involve Dollywood or maybe the Wilderness of the Smokies?
0: Yeah, both, actually. Okay. They both have programs that are going on this month, Dollywood into September, where kiddos can learn all kinds of different things, science, math, and whatnot.
1: Yeah, and they got special days at the Wilderness in the Smokies as well, like the 24th through the 28th of this month. There's days actually through the rest of the year. There's a few days in September, in October, November, and December where your homeschool kids can have a great time at the indoor water park.
0: And what I love about it, too, is you can save a little money if you're a homeschool family.
1: Oh, my goodness. I never knew about this when I went to school. All about wasn't homeschool.

0: know if you could do this or not. Could you sleep twice a night?
1: I usually do it anyway. It's his radio mornings with Liz and Brian, but it's a different reason because I got to get up and probably go to the restroom.
0: Control.
1: You know, we used to do this kind of before the pre-industrialized age that we live in, with now the artificial lights that are all around. People would go to bed like at sunset, and then it would sleep probably till about midnight. And then they would get back up and kind of, you know, do some things for a couple of hours, visit with the family, then lay back down and sleep till dawn.
0: That is so weird to me. And yeah. I do get, you know, they're sleeping till, actually, I thought they got up earlier than that so they can milk the cows.
1: Well, probably right before dawn. Well, maybe.
0: Okay.
1: You know.
0: But going to bed at sunset and then waking up and having family time at midnight.
1: Yeah, sure.
0: I find somebody in my house up at midnight, and I'm like, what trouble are you getting into?
1: No, I know what you're saying if somebody's up at your house at midnight. Hey, give me a piece of that pie, that snack you got.
2: Sunny, hot, and humid today. Our high this afternoon will be right around 95, a heat index near 105 with a splash or dash shower or storm possible. Mainly clear mid-70s tonight, increasingly cloudy upper 90s on Thursday. Friday, we're back with sunshine and a high near 100. Isolated showers and storm Saturday, a high near 95 degrees. I'm meteorologist Sally Russell with more uplifting and encouraging music next on His Radio, 89.3.
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0: Lake Robinson and Greer is getting a cleanup. Hey, it's Liz. His Radio Mornings with Liz and Brian. His Radio 89.3. 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

0: day.
1: Well, it did not matter how tired he was. Some of my fondest memories with my dad were when we would play catch in the evening when he got home from work. It's his Radio Mornings with Liz and Brian.
2: I almost feel like there's a lot of guys and girls that are driving to work or already there at school just thinking about that, remembering, you know, doing that with their own dad. But there's a father and son that made a plan that they were going to do it every single day.
1: Yeah, Reed and Colby, they are in Iowa, and they decided last summer, we're going to play catch every day for an entire year. And they kind of chronicled it on video, and they did it. Whether it was sunny, whether it was raining, whether it was snowing.
2: Sometimes
1: it was dark. Sometimes they were on vacation. Sometimes they had to be a little creative. Dad would be on a work trip, and he would act like he was throwing a ball, and his son would be catching the ball from someone else. But they had that time together each and every day, and they just wrapped up their 365 days.
2: Well, I like that. Even though Dad was on a work trip, it wasn't about the catch. It was about connecting and making a plan to connect with the people that you love every single day is priceless.
1: That's what his son said. He said, "This is my favorite thing is getting to spend that time with my dad every day."

0: So you could see her, that's Cece Winans, sing that, Worthy of It All, on stage. It's His Radio Mornings with Liz and Brian.
1: Just one of the many great concerts coming your way this fall and even into the winter with His Radio. You can check out our box office page for info. But there's a Big Daddy Weave concert and a Big Daddy Weave Christmas concert.
0: Right.
1: And a For King and Country Christmas concert. And oh yeah, there's a Josh Baldwin concert.
0: And I think Zach Williams is on that list. So lots of different... Mercy Me.
1: You're welcome.
0: There you go. Mm-hmm. Lots of different shows. Hard to keep them straight, but I know one place that you can. That's hisradio.com.
2: Sunny, hot, and humid today. Our high this afternoon will be right around 95, a heat index near 105, with a splash or dash shower or storm possible. Mainly clear mid-70s tonight, increasingly cloudy upper 90s on Thursday. Friday, we're back with sunshine and a high near 100. Isolated showers and storm Saturday, a high near 95 degrees. I'm meteorologist Sally Russell with more uplifting and encouraging music next on His Radio, 89.3.
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0: on the Talk of the Ticks, aren't you?
1: Oh, yeah.
0: It's Radio Mornings with Liz and Brian. There's a new sweet treat on TikTok involving your favorite thing, croissants.
1: I love croissants. And honestly, I only go to the TikTok when somebody, like my daughter, sends me something to check out.
0: Okay.
1: And I think this is one of those things. It's a croissant, a big old croissant,
0: yes,
1: too. Not one of them little mini ones.
0: All righty.
1: Okay, you take out the middle of it. I don't like that stuff anyway. I like the outside. Mm-hmm. And then they put an ice cream bar, like a Magnum ice cream bar.
0: Okay.

0: Häagen-Dazs bar. 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
1: They go, no, wait, before they go to town, they air fry it or pan fry it to get a little crispy there.
0: Okay. It's going to get messy. 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
1: Well, as soon as you put it into the croissant, it's going to start melting anyway, right?
0: Okay. It ain't going to have to.
1: You're thinking about it right now, aren't you?
0: Yes, I am.
1: Oh, sorry.
0: I got to go.
1: Sorry about that, but I'm hungry.

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1: But here, the focus is always on the great I Am.
0: His radio's goal is to share Jesus. Nothing artificial about that.
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2: Okay, I'm going to walk up to you in a second. 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

0: race.
1: Is radio. I'm Ninja. Good morning. Good morning. Good morning. So, saw a new movie releases tomorrow, and it's Camp Rock 3. I don't know about you, that was the cringiest movie of my childhood, and someone's like, yeah, that's a good idea for us to remake that and make another one of those movies and now make it a trilogy. I don't know what's happening in that movie, but again, that's happening tomorrow. What's happening in 8 to 10 minutes, though, is today's good news report, so stick around.

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0: Welcome in to Ninja's Newsroom, where we only ever talk about good news, and this is today's good news. Introducing the Dinky Ponies, a team of Shetland therapy ponies in the UK who bring comfort, connection, and happiness to care homes, hospitals, schools, and children's homes. Shetland ponies are being used more and more in the therapy animal world, and we are not mad about that, not one bit. The girl who brought us popular songs, Holy Spirit, and Free to Be Me is back after 8 years. Francesca Battistelli released her new song, He Will, on Friday after her hiatus, now a mom of seven. She is excited to get back into the Christian music world, and it's another crazy hot week. But counties all across the Georgia Linas are organizing cooling shelters for anyone who needs them. 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
8: Have you ever watched an artist paint a masterpiece? I'm Lena Ebijamra, and this is Today's Single Christian. I'm no artist, but even I've watched enough artists to understand the gist of it. 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

If you need prayer, please don't hesitate to reach out to our prayer line. One of our prayer line volunteers would love to pray with you right now on the spot, whether that's answering the phone call or a text message. They want to pray with you. 24/7, the number is 866-987-7729. That's 866-987-PRAY. I had a text yesterday asking for prayer. A mama and her daughter are homeless in a homeless shelter right now, on a wait list for an apartment, working hard to try to get out and through their situation because she said she wants a different, a better life for her daughter. And I'm just so proud of her for not giving up on herself, on her daughter, on the Lord through this whole process and through this whole step. And so praying for them as they continue to take the next step to get to where they know God wants them to be. Father, thank you. Thank you for this sweet little family. You know the ins and outs of the entire situation and their story. And I thank you that no story is ever finished when you are the author with the pen. Thank you so much for that. Be with them, guide them, direct them. Let this wait list be super small and happen super fast so they can get into this apartment, open jobs, open opportunities, and just direct them every single step of the way. Let them know how much they are loved and cared for by you and by your people. And let them never forget how much they have worth and are loved and are accepted because of you. Thank you for never giving up on us on any and every circumstance. In Jesus' name. Amen.

0: a lot of first days and a lot of lasts. First days. This is radio. I'm Ninja for people working in the school districts, retiring. That's what it's like so sad when you know this is my last first day. So sad. This 88-year-old crossing guard is retiring after this year and really wanted to make sure he experienced his last first day to the fullest. The kids were cheering him on, giving him cards, high fives, hugs. He really is loved by his community in Putnam County in Florida and just really living it up. There's all these first days that we celebrate, but those last first days need to be celebrated too.
1: Sunny, hot, and humid today. Our high this afternoon will be right around 95, a heat index near 105 with a splash or dash shower or storm possible. Mainly clear mid-70s tonight, increasingly cloudy upper 90s on Thursday. Friday, we're back with sunshine and a high near 100. Isolated showers and storm Saturday, a high near 95 degrees. I'm meteorologist Sally Russell with more lifting and encouraging music next on his radio, 89.3.
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I'm Ninja. 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

0: The community really can come together in the way no one else can. His radio, I'm Ninja in this one neighborhood I saw, which beautiful idea. It's called the Giving Garden because I've seen little libraries, the little food pantries. This one is just with little trinkets and different things that can put a smile on people's face in communities, in towns, in neighborhoods. It's called the Giving Garden. You can make one your own, of course. Put little shelves up, a little sign. People just drop off whatever, take whatever. And it's just one of those ways that you can put a smile on somebody else's face, and it costs little to almost nothing. So it's called the Giving Garden.
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6: This is Max Lucado. 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Perhaps your isolation is less geographical and more ideological. 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When we swim against the tide, we need strength. 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Read inspirational books. Enjoy times of worship. 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Speak less when you are in His presence. Be still and know that I am God. Psalm 46 and verse 10. Learn to savor the stillness. Trust God's stops as well as God's steps.
0: Don't come at me. I know it's just August, but you can go ahead and get your tickets now for King & Country's Little Drummer Boy Christmas show that is coming to Greenville at Vons Couture.

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on my mind. Thank you for being a part of the Ministry of His Radio. I'm Ninja, not just a part, a vital part of the Ministry of His Radio. We're listener supported, so we could not do this without you, your gift of support, and God working through that. So thank you for helping us share Jesus with our community.

0: Apparently, people do not want to give gifts anymore. His radio. I'm Ninja. When it comes to weddings, guests were polled, and they're not really a fan of giving gifts anymore. And the bride and groom said, we're okay with that, just give us money. I feel that. However, there are different situations. However, my situation and my husband's situation, we don't really have that many things for a house. And so we needed, like, the air fryer, the toaster, the pots and pans. I get it, some people, they don't need that stuff. And so that's when the money comes in play. But I am all for honeymoon fund, house fund. Just make sure you celebrate the couple.
1: Sunny, hot, and humid today. Our high this afternoon will be right around 95, a heat index near 105, with a splash or dash shower or storm possible. Mainly clear mid-70s tonight, increasingly cloudy upper 90s on Thursday. Friday, we're back with sunshine and a high near 100. Isolated showers and storms Saturday, a high near 95 degrees. I'm meteorologist Sally Russell with more uplifting and encouraging music next on his radio, 89.3. 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
3: There's nothing they can do to make us stop loving them, but did they know that? I'm embarrassed to say that there was a point in time when my youngest daughter didn't think so. 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I responded to her with such disappointment that she said, "Daddy, I'm sorry you think I'm such a screw-up. 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There's good news, though. God restores. Colossians 3:13 says it best, "Forgive anyone who offends you. Remember, the Lord forgave you, so you must also forgive others." As parents, we've got to do this before our kids ask.
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you ever just think about God's character and you're like, man, I'm so glad that he's on my side. His radio, I'm Ninja. Revelation 4:11. That is our verse of the day. You can find it every single morning. We post it on our Facebook and Instagram at His Radio. Revelation 4:11 says, "Worthy are you, O Lord, our God, to receive glory and honor and power, for you created all things, and by your will they existed and were created." We have a mighty and powerful God who is bigger than our situations right in front of us. And I know it can be really hard to forget that when feelings are involved, when stresses and stressors are involved. But no, the truth of the matter is, the truth over the feeling is that our God, who created all things, who willed it all into being, has you right now in your circumstance. His radio.

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This is radio. I'm Ninja, being a music influencer. 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
1: Normally, if you miss the birth of a child, you're not really going to be in good standing with the missus. Is radio. I'm Ninja. However, this one guy, he got a little bit of a pass because of the story. Wife, 39 weeks pregnant, woke up in the middle of the night, realized her husband was having a heart attack. She performed CPR. He got to the hospital. He was on the mend. 3 days later, she goes into labor. While he's in a medically induced coma, has the baby, and the midwife who helped deliver the baby said, let's go take her to go see dad, who still in a coma, mind you. They bring baby up, lay him on dad's chest. Dad start crying, and boom, out of the coma. To cry myself.
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The world, the enemy, even our own brains can throw a lot of nonsense at us. This is radio. I'm Ninja. Keep this in mind. Deception rarely announces itself. Usually it sounds almost right. That's the tricky part about deception. The devil, he knows the Bible backwards and forwards, just enough to just sprinkle a little something in there. And my pastor was sharing this on Sunday, and he was saying at a bank, they don't look at fake money to be able to figure it out, what's right or what's wrong. No, they train with the real thing so that when the fake one comes up, they immediately know the difference.

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0: when I take my rings off to wash my hands or take a shower, about to go to bed, there's always this little fear in the back of my mind that I'm going to drop these down the sink and they will be lost forever. His radio. I'm Ninja. This one guy basically lived my perfect nightmare. He accidentally threw away two family rings. They were heirlooms back from four different generations, and threw them in the trash. It was until after the trash was taken away that he realized this, and so him and a trash worker dug through over 20,000 pounds of trash. They did find them, though. They did, and I'm sure this guy will be finding a different safe place for his rings.
1: Sunny, hot, and humid today. Our high this afternoon will be right around 95, a heat index near 105 with a splash or dash shower or storm possible. Mainly clear mid-70s tonight, increasingly cloudy upper 90s on Thursday. Friday, we're back with sunshine and a high near 100. Isolated showers and storm Saturday, a high near 95 degrees. I'm meteorologist Sally Russell with more uplifting and encouraging music next on His Radio 89.3.
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1: 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You've been

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Now, I'm used to saying my kids are back in school, but no, that's not correct anymore. My daughter's a high schooler. She went back today. My other daughter, starting college this weekend.

0: I love looking at Facebook memories every day. And you know, the older I get, the more I can't believe how long it's been and how small my kids once were, especially in this back to school season. It's His Radio. I'm Joe. Yeah, seeing all those first day of school photos that I've posted over the years and seeing how far my kids have come. And now my oldest, she'll be having her first day of college classes next week. And that's just crazy. I mean, we have worked so hard to raise her the right way, and now she's going to be out on her own. It's almost like a parent report card. How did we do over the last 18 years raising her? I guess we'll find out as she leaves home.
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7: Anxiety and depression running rampant around our world. Hey, it's Liz, His Radio Mornings with Liz and Brian. 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
0: 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His Radio 89.3, I'm Joe. Labor Day weekend at the Anderson Civic Center. 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

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You can call or text. Someone is ready to pray with and for you. 866-987-7729. Well, God, it's the time of year that we are sort of starting over. So many students headed back to school, families trying to get back into a routine again. So help us put things into place now at the start that allow us to have family time and prayer time together. Help keep our family close while running in so many different directions. And Father, we ask that you'd keep our kids from harm. Watch over their life. Watch over their coming and going. Protect them this year. In Jesus' name, amen.

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0: Thankfully, on the road and in your life, God is already there. And nothing is a surprise to Him.
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0: I was scrolling through social media the other day when I stopped on a video called Laundry Hack, and it showed this little kid putting a laundry basket upside down into the dryer. And I thought, what in the world is he doing? It's his radio. I'm Joe. But then he spun the dryer halfway around, pulled the basket back out, and every piece of laundry was sitting perfectly inside the basket. My jaw just dropped. All these years, I've been standing there pulling clothes out one handful at a time, and this little kid just taught me a better way. I can't wait to try that this weekend.
1: Periods of sunshine today with a chance of some showers and scattered thunderstorms this afternoon. Our high right around 95, a heat index near 105. Splash or dash showers and storms early tonight, mid-70s. And then isolated showers and storms returning on Thursday with a high in the mid to upper 90s. Friday, we wrap up the week with lots of sun, a high on Friday right around the upper 90s. Saturday, a chance of seeing showers and storms are high on Saturday into the upper 90s. I'm Sally Russell with more lifting and encouraging music next on His Radio 89.3.
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0: You may not be thinking about Christmas, but this is too good to not think about. His Radio 89.3, I'm Joe. For King and Country, they're bringing their Little Drummer Boy Christmas Tour to Bon Secours Wellness Arena, Thursday, November 19th. 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

Oh, Saturday is going to be so much fun in the Queen City. It's His Radio. I'm Joe. The Bojangles parking lot party with His Radio Mornings with Liz and Brian is Saturday. Providence Farm Lane in Charlotte from 11 to 1. We're going to have a whole lot of fun. Karaoke with Liz, Brian's Hat Bar, and so much more. So join us Saturday in Charlotte for another Bojangles parking lot party.

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0: Well, she did it again. A couple years ago, my youngest daughter made a PowerPoint presentation explaining why she needed a puppy. It took about 2 years, but she finally won. And this week, she called me into the living room, turned on the TV, and there was another PowerPoint. It's His Radio. I'm Joe. This time, it was a plan for a long weekend in New York City in the fall. She had the flights, the hotel, the budget. She even used ChatGPT to figure it all out. My first thought was, we've got no money. But then the more I watched and the more I saw how much thought she had put into this and how excited she was, I think she knows something about her dad. Because a well-planned presentation, it has a way of melting my resistance. I have a feeling I'm in trouble.
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0: One of my favorite worship leaders is coming to town. I'm Joe on His Radio 89.3. 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

0: 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Keep holding on.
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0: You know, I learned something the other day that made me feel a whole lot better about my sleep. Because before electricity, people often had first sleep and second sleep. They'd sleep for a few hours, then they'd wake up in the middle of the night for a while, and then they'd go back to sleep until morning. And here's the crazy part. They thought that was completely normal. It's His Radio. I'm Joe. Now, I don't know if that's how we're supposed to sleep today, but as someone who regularly wakes up at 3 a.m. and stares at the ceiling for an hour, I find that oddly comforting. Maybe I'm not broken. Maybe I'm just 300 years late.
1: Periods of sunshine today with a chance of some showers and scattered thunderstorms this afternoon. Our high right around 95, a heat index near 105. Splash or dash showers and storms early tonight, mid-70s. And then isolated showers and storms returning on Thursday with a high in the mid to upper 90s. Friday, we wrap up the week with lots of sun. A high on Friday right around the upper 90s. Saturday, a chance of seeing showers and storms, or high on Saturday into the upper 90s. I'm Sally Russell with more lift-ticket encouraging music next on His Radio 89.3.
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7: 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Hey, I'm Ethan with Afternoons on His Radio. It's true. Ever since I was a kid, if I had a toy, a game, I had to bring it with me because I didn't want to miss it. 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
0: 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I'm Joe on His Radio 89.3. Big Daddy Weave, along with Caleb and John and Carly Ann Taylor. They're coming Friday, October 2nd to First Baptist Church, North Spartanburg. 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
3: This is Jim Daly from Focus on the Family. When you get in touch, please let us know the call letters of this great radio station.
4: If Jesus is who you all think he is, are you really telling me that the only people who noticed this are four writers in the first century? I mean, wouldn't you expect that if he's the rock you think he is, when you throw him into the pond, there'd be some ripples, wouldn't there?
5: That's Detective J. Warner Wallace asking a pretty penetrating question or two about our faith and why we believe what we believe. He's back with us today on Focus on the Family with Jim Daly, and I'm John Fuller.
3: John, we had a great conversation with Jim J. Warner Wallace, who had some fascinating perspectives about Christianity and why beliefs matter. As he shared last time, Jim was a sarcastic skeptic who had no interest in the Bible or God or faith. I love talking to people like that who did come to faith, because it's so, the foundation is so rock bottom hard, you know. They'd gone through it. They denied it, and then they were convinced. Mm-hmm. Always fascinating people to talk to. And if you missed it last time, get the download or come to the website and make sure you hear it, because I thought it was full of interesting insights. Mm-hmm. Yeah, he also described a unique investigative methodology as a homicide detective, really concentrating on cold cases where there was no body. Think of the difficulty in prosecuting that kind of crime. And he's applied those concepts that he learned in that field to the existence of Christ, something he called fuse and fallout, which are the events that lead up to the catastrophic bomb, the ordeal that occurs, and then all the fallout that is around it. Again, very interesting concept when you look at a guy from the first century and say, we're still talking about him today. Yeah. That's a pretty big fallout, right? Mm-hmm. That we still talk about Jesus and his meaning to history. Jim applies that methodology to Jesus's life, and man, I would just say get a copy.
5: Yeah, I'd agree. And as always, we have more information about that resource and our guest at our website.
3: Jim, welcome back.
4: Thanks for having me. I appreciate it.
3: It was so good. I just love this area because there's so many good thoughts that you can give to a non-believer to just make them think. That was what I expressed last time, you know, when I was in college and I came to this conclusion, I better read the Word of God. I mean, right. Reading these business books, I'm preparing myself vocationally. But this is the most important book to read.
4: Yeah, and I constantly will encounter people, and this is the skeptic in me, right? So I didn't have any Christians in my life growing up, that if you asked, and I still see this, if you ask people, why are you a Christian? The most popular answer I get is I was raised in the church. Somebody, my parents were believers. Somebody raised me. That is the number one answer you'll get. The second most popular answer is, well, I've had an experience that demonstrated for me that Christianity was true. A prayer was answered. I had a certain experience after reading scripture. Yet we believe as Christians that those other experiences do not actually point to the truth. Huh. So what I want to say is that we happen to have a worldview that's grounded in an historical event. It's not grounded in the wisdom teaching of a prophet or the wisdom statements of an ancient sage. It's, of course, Jesus makes these statements, but it's grounded in the resurrection. If that didn't occur, none of this is true.
3: Right.
4: And that means we can test this in a way that other religious worldviews cannot test their claims. This is grounded in history. We ought to be able to say, yes, I was raised in the church, perhaps, or I've had an experience that demonstrates the truth, but I was able to test that experience against what I can examine and know is true evidentially. Because we're in the one place where we could do that. And by the way, I've got grown kids, and one of my sons will tell you that there was a season in which he was kind of wandering. But because he knew and had been raised this way, that he knew it was evidentially true, there's only so far you're going to go.
3: Correct.
4: It's kind of that rubber band theology, right? If you go too far with the rubber band and let go, it snaps, it hurts a little bit. If you go even further, it hurts even more. So if you can help your kids not stray too far, right, because they know it's true and you can only do so much with what's true, well, that's where I think think we can make a difference with our own kids.
3: I love that very point. It's evidence-based. It's history. There's records both in the scripture, outside of the scripture, who Jesus was.
4: That's right.
3: And that kind of pulls us back. We have new viewers, new listeners today, Jim. So I want to recap a little bit on this idea of fuse and fallout. Mm-hmm. It's such a powerful concept. And for most of us who do not work as detectives, it's helpful to hear how you apply what you learned in your vocation as a homicide detective to the truth claims of Christ. So give us that refresher on fuse and fallout.
4: Sure. If we've got a case where we've got no evidence in the crime scene, we have to make the case a different way. And I typically will tell jurors that we've got every case occurs in a timeline. There's a time before the crime and a time after the crime. And on the day of the crime, if it was a murder, instead of she just ran off, let's say, or she just vanished and she's out there somewhere living her life, well, then that was an explosive day. And that bomb was preceded by a fuse of tension that was rising until something happens bad. And then after that bomb explodes, you've got fallout and shrapnel all over the blast radius. Well, look, if you didn't have any information from the New Testament, if every New Testament, imagine this thought experiment where every New Testament had been successfully destroyed by some evil future regime. So I don't have a single manuscript or a single Bible. They're all been destroyed. It turns out from just the fuse and fallout of history, you can reconstruct in its entirety the story of Jesus. You could be saved with the information you would just get from the fuse and fallout, so that even if every New Testament had been destroyed, this is the kind of impact that Jesus has. There's a reason why we call this the first century, even though,
3: guess what?
4: It's not the first century, okay?
3: Right.
4: There was a bunch of centuries before the first century, but we keep on calling it the first century because something explosive happened. And that what that explosive thing is, if I didn't know anything from Scripture, I could reconstruct what that was just from the fuse and fallout of history.
3: Hmm. So in that fallout section, because we covered a lot of the fuse last time, so in the fallout of the investigation, where can we see how Jesus transformed our world in those remarkable ways? What's the evidence?
4: So I'm looking at two things. Number one is that does he have outsized impact? Impact that makes sense only if he is who he said he was. In other words, he's either a fiction, or he's a regular old sage in the first century, or he is the God of the universe stepping back into his creation. So the question is, am I going to see the kind of impact that makes sense of number three? The only can be explained if he is God stepping into his creation. So that's what I wanted to know. So impact was number one. But number two is his impact so dramatic and so unique that his story can be reconstructed from the impact? And I'm looking at those areas that were important to me as an atheist. Those are literature, art, music, education, and science. Those are the things that I thought were the most important as an atheist. Now, there's a sixth category, which is world religions. Every other theistic worldview. It turns out Jesus has had so much impact on literature, art, music, education, science, and world religions that his story can be reconstructed from those aspects of our culture, even if every New Testament was destroyed. Mm-hmm. And that makes no sense at all, unless, of course, he is who he said he was.
3: Yeah. What about the skeptic that might say those were all manipulated things from an emerging European perspective?
4: Okay, you know, so that's a great question.
3: You know, that this was all forced on humanity by these people that were trying to shape and manipulate people.
4: Yeah, I was that skeptic. That would have been my claim. So, for example, one of these claims is made about, you know, the oversized impact of Christians, with the Christian worldview in the sciences. People don't really understand
3: that.
4: But it turns out that the scientific revolution was dominantly Christian, and it's happening in Europe under Christendom.
3: And now, let me just add, because I'd like your response to this, that the basis there was they believed in God, and therefore they could know the universe that God has created. That was kind of their premise.
4: Well, yeah, I think there's seven igniters there. That's kind of another story. But yeah, part of it was that, number one, they believed in a singular, orderly, rational God that is distinct from his creation. If you're in a pantheon of disorderly, debaucherous gods that are constantly stealing your spouse and doing all kinds of drunken debauchery, why would you expect that the created order would be reasonable and rational? But we believe in an orderly, rational God that's not actually in creation as part of it, but is distinct from the creation he creates. The point is, on planet Earth, Europe is a small part of it. There were many more people who weren't living in Europe than were.
3: Huh.
4: On planet Earth, there were many more people who were not Christians than were. Why don't the sciences catalyze and take off in Asia or in North Africa or in India or other places where cultures had impact? It happens under Christendom in Europe because the Christian worldview acts as a catalyst for what was originally called natural philosophy and then became called science. And this is what you see. As a matter of fact, I traced all of this. If you look at the scientists who founded their disciplines, these are called the science fathers, you know, the father of modern astronomy, the father of modern, the father of quantum mechanics, whatever it may be. More fathers of scientific disciplines are Christ followers than all other groups combined.
3: Huh.
4: As a matter of fact, if you just look at the science fathers who also wrote about Jesus, you know, the church fathers wrote about Jesus. You could reconstruct the story of Jesus from just the church fathers, but it turns out you can reconstruct more of the story of Jesus from the science fathers than you can from the church fathers. Hmm. And I think people just don't realize that it's not just that he had huge impact, is that his story can be reconstructed from the history of science.
3: Yeah. I mean, again, the book is chock full of these observations, which is why people need to get a copy. Mm-hmm. Let me ask you this. You mentioned your father was a policeman and you went into the arts and into architecture. How did those disciplines help you as you kind of swerved back into follow up behind your dad as a detective?
4: Well, I can tell you the first several years working in law enforcement, when I was in the arts, you know, Susie and I were together probably about 10 years. And I remember working in a firm in Santa Monica and just telling Susie, you know, I don't see us here. I don't see any other couples who are having families that are, you know, I had very conservative views about marriage and family even before I was a Christian. And I just didn't see anyone like us there. Huh. So my dad, you know, this is a noble profession. It's a calling. And before I even knew what a calling was, so I followed him into law enforcement. I was 27. And I can tell you that for a long time, I struggled. I felt like I needed a creative outlet. I had no creative outlet. You know, I started a police band of officers playing in bands. We played music for a while. And then eventually, you know, because I was involved in architecture, I was constantly getting asked to draw the murder scenes before I was even assigned to homicide.
3: Oh, interesting.
4: So eventually, when I got to do jury trials, I started to help the DA visualize this for jurors, which is why this fuse and fallout, that's a visual model we'll put on the screen for jurors to see how this works. That has always colored the way I look at these investigations. So here, I wanted to look at the arts because it turns out that from the arts alone, every episode of the Gospels has been painted by an ancient or sculpted or etched or drawn by an ancient so that the story of Jesus can be completely reconstructed from just the most ancient forms of art.
3: Yeah.
4: So you'd have to destroy more than the New Testament to get rid of the story of Jesus. You'd have to destroy many, many buildings and surfaces in which that image has been imaged. Jesus is the most imaged character in all historical figures. And the reason why I think that is so, if you look at him, he changes based on culture. If you're Chinese, you're drawing Jesus as Chinese probably. You're probably using a artistic language that is local to your nation, to your region. So if you look at, say, Buddha, as he's imaged in China compared to India, compared to South America, he's imaged pretty much the same.
3: Huh.
4: But if you look at Jesus and how he's imaged in those three locations, he looks radically different because he looks like the people group who sees him as their personal savior.
3: Fascinating.
4: And so that's why I think he inspires so many artists.
3: You know, that fallout effect too, and you mentioned this and you're touching on it, all the arts, but also architecture.
4: I mean, oh, absolutely.
3: You touched on that with the churches and what
4: has
3: been built.
4: Well, you knew I was going to have to do that given I had architectural background. So yeah, what
3: but
4: happens,
3: talk about that. I mean, well, again, that fallout perspective. If Jesus never existed or he was a myth, man, you'd have to, the ripple effect that you mentioned at the top of the show.
4: Well, you think about this. The arts needed a studio in which to develop, and many of Christians were artistically inspired. But if you think about how we first met in the adobe, or not adobe, but mud kind of constructed small residential homes in the Middle East, think about that. That was a dark, cool, it was cooler because, you know, it's a hot environment, but they were dark, small environments. We had a desire as a group to reflect the nature of Jesus, who's not described as the dark, he's described as the light. Yeah. We also had a desire to think about our salvation and the heavenly aspirations we have as a people group. And it turns out those two aspirations, to reflect the light of Jesus and the heavenly aspirations of the gospel, impacted the way we started to change our environments. And if you look at, say, for example, St. Peter's and Michelangelo's great dome there, you'll see that the engineering feat to create some of these spaces is pretty remarkable.
3: Yeah.
4: But then we also needed to kind of make those walls lighter to allow light in. So the kind of Gothic movement in which the structure of churches is forced outward to allow for glass walls to come on the inside membrane, well, that ends up creating spaces that are ridiculously beautiful. But what is the effort here? What's driving it is not just, hey, we want cool buildings. What's driving it is that we want to reflect the space that reflects the light, Jesus as the light, and our heavenly aspiration. It's about the Savior and salvation that drives the shaping of these spaces. And that drives an entire movement in architecture, and it continues to do that.
3: Huh.
4: But again, what is interesting, of all the historical figures, who else has inspired more movements in the arts, literature, music, education, and science than Jesus? If you think there's somebody else out there who's not only had the impact of inspiration, but also whose story can be reconstructed from this inspiration, tell me who that is.
5: Yeah, the worldwide impact of Jesus is outsized, and you can learn more about what our guest is talking about today in his book, Person of Interest. The author is J. Warner Wallace, and you can find this book at our website. That's focusonthefamily.com/broadcast, or give us a call, 800, the letter A and the word family.
3: Jim, just to further that discussion on music, let's make sure we catch that, because music is really interesting to me. Of course, Bach talked about the beauty, the orderliness of it, how it reflects God. I've heard others talk about it's a distinct attribute of human beings, that this is the creative source. This is what gives evidence that we're made in the image of God, that we're able to create music and enjoy music. Mm-hmm. It's a really interesting concept. Speak to Jesus's impact on music a little deeper.
4: Yeah, and think about, that's a good point, because we sing about the things we care about most deeply. We sing about what we worship.
3: And it moves people.
4: It does. And it turns out from the very beginning, the Christian worldview has been a singing worldview. I mean, Jesus sings a hymn at the Last Supper, right? That hymn is often thought to be one of the Psalms of David. Just, we've been singing the Psalms of David for thousands of years, okay? As a matter of fact, if all you had was the music sung in hymn form of the first 300 years of the Common Era, you could reconstruct the entire story of Jesus from just the songs we sing about him. Mm. You have to destroy more than the New Testament, but also the history of early music in the Common Era. Now, what's interesting about that is that we think about, where else in the world is there a worldview that puts singers on a stage every week singing in front of a live audience? That's called the church.
3: Right.
4: And we do this all the time. And so we have advanced the cause of music. So, you know, think about, we have the words of the hymns and the words of the psalms, but wouldn't you like to know what the chords they were playing were? Mm-hmm. Wouldn't that, to hear what the melody was? Well, it turns out the reason why you can hear a melody today is because a Christian invented musical notation. There was no musical notation, harmonies. We invented these things, major scales, minor scales. Most of the instruments you're playing today were created for the purpose of advancing music in the church. And so we contributed not just to some great music, but also to the history of music making in a way that is really unparalleled. And this is because Christians wanted to sing. As a matter of fact, I did a search of all of the pop music. We have an entire Christian music industry, of course.
3: Oh, yeah.
4: But aside from the Christian music industry, there's the pop industry, the secular music industry. So I did a search of all the Rolling Stone database, the IMDb, the Billboard magazine. Like, who are the top 100 artists in the last 150 years. Well, it turns out there's lists of these things. So I just took the entire list, I put them together. It's about 160 artists, I would say 150, 160 artists. And I wrote about this in the book. Well, I looked at their personal catalog. All but two of these secular artists have sung about Jesus of Nazareth.
3: All but two.
4: Now, the thing about that this cannot be said of any other person who claimed deity or any other religious leader or any other historical figure. No one has sung about anyone as much as they've sung about Jesus in the oddest, strangest places. Frank Zappa's got a song, I think, called Jesus Thinks You're a Jerk. I think it's kind of a funny name. It's not a positive song. It's a negative song. I mean, but the point is that
3: it's a reference.
4: Yeah, he's going to either infuriate you, inspire you, move you in some way, positively or negatively. You cannot get away from the influence of Jesus on music. Hmm. And so it's not just that. So I would say this, whatever you're listening to, if it's pop music, if it's country music, if it's hip hop, whatever it is, it's built on certain structural forms that are utterly dependent on Christians to invent them over the years, so that today you have those structural forms in place so you can listen to the kind of music you like. Well, that's because Christians probably invented it.
3: Yeah. And Jim, when we look at all the great people in human history, kings, queens, conquerors, explorers, inventors, philosophers, you know, and everybody else, what is your conclusion about their impact on the world compared to the impact that Jesus had?
4: Well, that's what's so remarkable about Jesus of Nazareth. It's really hard to explain because you know we're calling this the first century. And why are we calling it the first century? Well, I just challenge you to look at every significant figure in history who lived in the first century and go from as far east as you can to as far west.
3: It's hard to go beyond a couple.
4: Yeah. Honestly, I made a list. I put them in the book because I think most of you will look at it and go, I don't know any of these people because right. they had no impact on history the way that this guy, this sage, from this small part of the Roman Empire, this guy who really had, think about it.
3: 3 years.
4: He lives in a small, he's born in a nowhere town, raised in another nowhere town, only moves about 200 miles from start to finish. He only has 3 years to accomplish his mission. The people who are religious reject, the people who are powerful are hunting him. People who say they love him end up denying or betraying him in some way. He's got no real established family of merit, no education you can think of that would really cause this. No kids to extend his legacy, no wife, no, doesn't write a book. Never leads a nation, never rules an army. This is the guy who then eventually is falsely accused, brutally mocked, humiliated, executed, and they have to borrow a grave to bury him. Okay, this is the guy?
3: Is that the story you would write of a great conqueror?
4: You would
3: great
4: not.
3: King?
4: This is so upside down in right. terms of what your expectations would be for someone like this. That if you take all of the leaders, and I just get beyond the first century, look at every historic, powerful leader in history, ask yourself, who has impacted literature, art, music, education, science, and world religion so deeply that his story can be reconstructed from those aspects of human culture. I'll wait, because you're not going to find anyone. It's yeah. Jesus of Nazareth. Hmm. That, to me, is remarkably unexpected. But that's what would be true if he is who he said he was.
3: Yeah. And Jim, I mean, we're coming in, maybe only a couple of questions left, and one I really wanted to cover, especially for the person who's watching or listening that may be where you were at when you were 35, hard charging, criminal, you know, investigator, all that. What was the tipping point? I mean, what opened your eyes to spiritual things versus the facts and nothing but the facts?
4: I always get asked that question, but see, here's what I do. In my cases, I'm working cumulative circumstantial cases. Now, that doesn't mean it's bad evidence. Circumstantial evidence is anything other than an eyewitness is called indirect evidence, circumstantial evidence. So even DNA is circumstantial. Fingerprints are circumstantial evidence. So I'm looking at cumulative cases. In other words, 80 things point to this guy.
3: Yeah.
4: It's this the weight. It's death by 1,000 paper cuts, right? It is really that one thing doesn't seem like much, but when you have 80 things pointing to this. So I get to a point examining what's in the New Testament and then all of this impact outside the New Testament where I finally said, okay, I trust that the New Testament is telling me something true about Jesus, but that does not make you a Christian. I mean, the devils believe something is true about Jesus, but you know, the demons believe this, but it doesn't mean they're Christ followers.
3: Correct.
4: So I always say it this way. That took me about 9 months, and there was no aha tipping point moment there, but I did get to the point where I told Susie, I said, I think this is telling me something true about Jesus, but I don't understand why God would have to die this way and come this way. Do you get that? And she's like, I don't get it either. So, okay, so here we are. We've already now vetted the New Testament, and I was examining it to see what it said about Jesus. What changed for me was when I started to read the New Testament to see what it said about me.
3: Huh.
4: That's when you start to have the aha moments.
3: Right.
4: Because it's reading through Romans, it's reading through 1 Corinthians, it's the spiritual man and the natural man, right? That no one has ever really chases God. We all reject God. This is really when I realized that Paul was talking about me. That's when you start having aha moments. So if you will read, look, at some point I realized that that person he's describing who's in need of a savior, that describes me.
3: Yeah.
4: But because I'd already done the homework to know there was a savior, I was able to connect that dot pretty easily.
3: Yeah.
4: So what I would say is this, and I wrote about this years ago. I used to work homicides, and I also worked officer-involved shootings. And I had an officer-involved shooting one night where we come out and we interview the officer who got involved in the shooting. He stops a car for a drunk driving. He gets the drunk driver out. And the drunk driver actually ends up wanting to kill the officer because he's on parole and he does not want the officer to discover he's got a gun in his waistband. So as he gets this guy out of the car, the guy turns on the officer and he's pointing the gun at the officer. He made a decision that night. He would rather kill the officer than go to jail.
3: Right.
4: The officer survived it, and he's now, I'm interviewing him, and he tells me that at that moment, he knew, what am I going to do? I mean, it was a millisecond. I could jump, I could try to, he just said, you know what? I knew I was wearing my bulletproof vest, and I had seen that vest stop bullets in the range, because we shoot at them. And so I knew that it was going to hurt, but if I could just tense up my muscles, I could take the first couple of rounds and get my gun out and return fire. So he stood there calmly and eventually survived the shooting.
6: Right.
4: Now, I want you to think about that for a second. That's pretty harrowing.
6: Okay.
4: Pretty courageous. But the reason why he was able to stand calmly in a difficult situation was because he already knew evidentially that that vest could stop the bullets. And if you know something is true evidentially, when you're in a tough spot, you will end up defaulting like muscle memory to what you know is evidentially true. And so I want my kids, as I raise them, I hope that they know that this is evidentially true. And you're going to have a tragedy. You're going to have a tough time. And you're going to be tempted to say, where's God in this? But if you know that this worldview can stop bullets, you will stand in the gunfight. And so I think we have to help our kids to understand that this is not just my wishful thinking or one of many options that will make your life better.
6: Yeah.
4: No, this is actually true, and it will stop bullets.
3: Yeah, and I think that's one of the reasons I was so excited to talk to you. And again, it paralleled my experience in my 20s, just getting the head knowledge and the confidence that this was real. And then all the evidence that you've outlined that I didn't have at the time. I wish I had your book. But, you know, it helps open your heart to the reality of God. And that combination needs to happen. You can't just believe with your heart. Your head has to be involved.
4: It's a both and, for sure. And so I'm not against the experience. I just want this experience to be tested.
3: Right. And I just think that's the most powerful. I think of Paul that way. He was a brilliant man. It's kind of funny when he went to Mars Hill and they said, who is this babbler? I'm thinking, man, he's one of the best communicators I've ever seen.
4: I know. But isn't
3: it interesting?
4: They
3: referred to him as a babbler.
4: Yes, but he was willing to engage people on Mars Hill.
3: Right.
4: This is what we have to realize. That, look, you ever notice that sometimes if in a dog yard, the most yappy dog is the Chihuahua, the quietest dog is the Great Dane? Well, we happen to have the Great Dane of worldviews, but we often end up sounding like Chihuahuas because we don't know how strong our worldview is.
3: Well, that's
4: not again. No, I don't get a lot of people are going to be mad about
3: well
4: Chihuahuas.
3: Said. We totally understand the point. So, Jim, this has been terrific, and I just hope, and I'm going to take a couple of copies home for my boys because I want them to read it. Person of Interest: Why Jesus Still Matters in a World That Rejects the Bible. Get a copy. I mean, this will equip you to talk with people, too. It'll give you lots of information about the reality of Jesus. And I can't think of a better resource outside of Scripture itself to support the truth claims of Christ. And here's the thing. We want to equip you in your faith and in your witness to the world. That's why we produce programs like this one and distribute resources like this amazing book.
5: And Jim, there is a cumulative effect, and the ministry is having impact. We heard from a woman in Texas who contacted us and said, I was spiritually unanchored until I discovered Focus on the Family. 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
3: Wow. I hope that motivates you to be part of this. 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You need to join in. 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
5: 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I'm John Fuller, inviting you back as we once again help you and your family thrive in Christ.

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0: You ever have one of those mornings where you can't find your keys or your glasses or your phone? You search everywhere and you finally have to pray, Lord, just help me find this. And then about 30 seconds later, there it is, sitting right on the kitchen table. It's His Radio. I'm Joe. Now, I'm not saying God answers every lost keys prayer that quickly, but I do think He enjoys reminding us that He cares about even the little things too. We often look for God in the big moments of life, right? But He's also the God of kitchen table keys, faithfully walking with us through the everyday moments that remind us we're never alone.
1: Periods of sunshine today with a chance of some showers and scattered thunderstorms this afternoon. Our high right around 95, a heat index near 105. Splash or dash showers and storms early tonight, mid-70s. And then isolated showers and storms returning on Thursday with a high in the mid to upper 90s. Friday, we wrap up the week with lots of sun. A high on Friday right around the upper 90s. Saturday, a chance of seeing showers and storms, are high on Saturday into the upper 90s. I'm Sally Russell with more lifting and encouraging music next on His Radio 89.3.
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7: Did you know that there are three things God can't do? Hi, I'm Dana Gresh, founder of True Girl. What? God can do anything, right? Actually, that's not entirely true. First, God cannot lie. In Hebrews 6:18, we read, "It is impossible for God to lie." Second, He can't change. How wonderful is it that God is constant? Hebrews 13:8 says, "Jesus Christ is the same yesterday, today, and forever." And finally, God cannot let anyone into heaven without Jesus. We see this truth clearly in John 14. Thomas asked Jesus, "We don't know where you're going, so how can we know the way?" And Jesus answered, "I am the way and the truth and the life. No one comes to the Father except through me." At dinner tonight, tell your kids about the three things God cannot do and see what happens. For more tips on how to raise your kids, go to danagresh.com.
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0: His radio, I'm Ethan. Remember the days where you had ringtones for every person in your phone? I used to have a ringtone set for my friends, for my mom and dad, for my sisters, for my girlfriend. Like, I was always ready with the perfect ringtone to represent that person. I never do this anymore. Now it's just the default ringtone. Like, I never have anything set up. And I know you can still do it. It's just like I feel like there was more of a push for it on the older phones. And I used to love waking up every morning to my alarm, which was the Office theme song. So I don't know. I just feel like some days I just think I need to go back and get ringtones for all my people again.
1: Oh, wow.

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1: His Radio, I'm Ethan. When you look at the Bible and you think about how amazing it is that the Bible is so perfect, that everything that's in it is all that needs to be in it, everything that was given to us is exactly what we needed, I mean, it's incredible. And I love this discussion that Pastor Josh Howerton was having. He was talking about this with a guy who was asking about how in the world do you explain to people how the Bible was written? And I love what he said.
2: Every cross-reference in the Bible where the Bible references other parts of the Bible, it's in the 60,000s. If you were to see that and one person wrote a book that did that, that many cross-references and dovetails into other parts of the Word, you would look at that person and you would think, that is the greatest author who has ever lived, like GOAT. No one will, opus and masterpiece, okay? But that book was not written by one man. It was written by over 40 men across 1,500 years, across three continents, Asia, Europe, and Africa, in three different languages, Greek, Hebrew, and Aramaic. It has one unified story. It has zero contradictions. Now listen, man, when I see that, like, that'll make my eyes sweat a little bit, because there is only one way to explain that. And it's that book over there, it was written down by men, but it was authored by the Word of God, by God himself.
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0: His radio. I'm Ethan. Right now, this very moment, there's a volunteer who's ready to pray with you. If you need some prayer, whatever it is that's currently on your heart, your mind, you just need to have a moment, pull over, take some time, be in prayer, call or text our prayer line. The number's 866-987-PRAY. That's 866-987-7729. Let's take some time. Let's pray together right now. Father, I just pray that today we would be filled with peace. No matter what we're going through, Lord, give us calm. Give us stillness. Give us rest. Praying for those who are unhoused, looking for resources, praying that they would find those things, Lord. Praying for those who have wronged us, who have done something that's hurt us. Father, we know that you love them anyway, so we pray for their needs as well. Praying for our friends who may have decided they want to live life a certain way, but it's not your way. So Father, I just pray that they would turn to you. I pray that we could share our testimonies, we could share our transformation that we've experienced knowing you, Lord, and that would make a difference and plant a seed in their heart, and that you could grow and cultivate them into faith. And Father, I pray for family, for those that we hold dear, our loved ones who we can never imagine spending life without them, that you've given us such perfect people to encourage us, to support us, and that we can be there for them as well. Leaning on each other, Father, we're just grateful that you've made us a people to gather in fellowship, in friendship, in love. Thank you, Lord, for this gift of life. Thank you for all the people that we are going to encounter while we live. And Father, help us to always look to you for what we should do, what we should say, and how we should be, knowing that this life is all meant to glorify and honor your name, Jesus, the name above all names. We praise you, Lord. We thank you. Amen.
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0: Hey, I'm Ethan. It's his radio. My wife's birthday is tomorrow, and I have been a little bit more sporadic than I usually am. Usually, I'm pretty good about having an idea way ahead of time about what to get her for her birthday. I have some sort of theme, or I've got some sort of like direction. I'm not going to lie. This year, I was a little bit more scattered, and it would be kind of one of those things where I would just be, you know, on Amazon or something, and I just have something come up and I'm like, oh, you know what? She might like that. And I would just be like, yeah, add to cart. And then I'd be like, oh, wait, she might need this. And I'd add to cart. And so it's no rhyme or reason, but I will say I did get all my birthday shopping done for her, and I'm going to be taking her out to dinner tomorrow too. So, you know, it's going to be a great day to celebrate her birthday.
1: Periods of sunshine today with a chance of some showers and scattered thunderstorms this afternoon. Our high right around 95, a heat index near 105. Splash or dash showers and storms early tonight, mid-70s. And then isolated showers and storms returning on Thursday with a high in the mid to upper 90s. Friday, we wrap up the week with lots of sun. A high on Friday right around the upper 90s. Saturday, a chance of seeing showers and storms, or high on Saturday into the upper 90s. I'm Sally Russell with more lifting and encouraging music next on His Radio 89.3.
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0: School supplies were already in stores back in May, right?
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His Radio, I'm Ethan. You're probably used to hearing people singing in their cars, belting out their favorite lyrics, and, you know, jamming alongside you as you're driving down the road. But you're going to hear a lot of singing. Yes, it is singing coming from the parking lot of the Bojangles in Charlotte off of Providence Farm Lane Road, because people are going to be singing with Liz. And let me just tell you, she don't need a microphone. You can hear her. So it's going to be a fun time. Some karaoke with Liz. You're also going to have Brian's Hat Bar going on. First 30 people who come to the parking lot party with Liz and Brian can get a free custom-made hat. It's coming up this Saturday. So August 15th, 11 a.m. to 1 p.m., Bojangles parking lot off of Providence Farm Lane in Charlotte. Come and have some fun with Liz and Brian at the next parking lot party.

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His Radio. I'm Ethan. You may have noticed that anytime you're logging into a site for a subscription or for some sort of password, there's now not necessarily a second authentication process like there used to be, where you had to like enter in a PIN or they would text you or call you to try to get, you know, a six-digit code. None of those things. Now, passkeys are the way a lot of websites are trying to be more secure for their users. So you'll notice they'll be wanting like facial recognition if you are using your phone, or they want to have a way for you to insert something in your computer, like a key almost. And it's just sort of the new thing now. And I feel like I keep seeing it every time I log into anything. It's like, would you like to set up a passkey? So that's the new norm when it comes to login.

0: 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You know, there's a lot of things you can do in your life, a lot of different jobs that you will probably work, a lot of different things that you maybe never realized you could do, and you find out what you're passionate about when you start those different career paths. Well, if you're looking for a job, maybe because you just need something to get going and start paying the bills, or maybe because you're looking for an opportunity in your career path that you have been looking to after college, whatever it is, just know there are a lot of things available out there right now. Many employers looking for some people to join their team. Maybe you're exactly who they're looking for. 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
1: Periods of sunshine today with a chance of some showers and scattered thunderstorms this afternoon. Our high right around 95, a heat index near 105. Splash or dash showers and storms early tonight, mid-70s. And then isolated showers and storms returning on Thursday with a high in the mid to upper 90s. Friday, we wrap up the week with lots of sun. A high on Friday right around the upper 90s. Saturday, a chance of seeing showers and storms are high on Saturday into the upper 90s. I'm Sally Russell with more uplifting and encouraging music next on His Radio 89.3.
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0: Help to take care of some litter by being a part of the Friends of Lake Robinson 2026 Litter Pickup. It's happening Saturday, August 15th from 9:30 a.m. to 11:30 a.m. at Lake Robinson in Greer.

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I'm Ethan. It's his radio. My wife and I, anytime we have a game night with friends, family, we've kind of gotten to this point where we like to get the simple card games. Something that you can pick up, learn within a few minutes, and play without a lot of explanation, a lot of rules. Because here's what happens. If you have a lot of rules and a lot of explanation, for the most part, the people that we play games with, they don't have the patience for it. They want to just pick up something, play it quickly, and move on, right? And we do that a lot with our own games together. Like, we a lot of times just want to play something that's easy. And I think that's become our new thing now for game night. It's like, okay, do we have like a video we can watch about how to play it? Can we figure it out within about, 10 minutes or so? If not, it's probably going back on the shelf. Father,

0: His Radio. I'm Ethan. If you love to go camping, you might bring a tent and just be out in the wild with the critters. You might get a camper or an RV, something like that, a little bit more glamping sort of thing. You know, one time I went camping with my family. We went on a church camp, and we were all going to be out here by the lake, and I just thought, well, you know, I could go and sleep in the tent, or I could sleep in our van. Now, mind you, our van had a TV in it, so I thought that was the coolest thing, and so I wanted to watch Star Wars. I'm like, I'm just going to sleep in the van. You guys, you know, go ahead, you know, sleep in the tents, whatever you want to do. But my parents were like, okay, if you're going to watch TV, though, make sure you turn the van off before, you know, you go to bed. Well, okay, I said, yeah, that sounds good. I'll do that. Start watching the movie, immediately fall asleep. Don't wake up till the morning, and, well, if you know, you have your car on accessories for the entire night, the battery doesn't really like that. So yes, our battery was dead. We had to get somebody at the campsite to come and jump the van. And my parents were not happy with me. And I said, okay, I get it. Camping means actually being outside, not killing the van.
1: Periods of sunshine today with a chance of some showers and scattered thunderstorms this afternoon. Our high right around 95, a heat index near 105. Splash or dash showers and storms early tonight, mid-70s. And then isolated showers and storms returning on Thursday with a high of the mid to upper 90s. Friday, we wrap up the week with lots of sun. A high on Friday right around the upper 90s. Saturday, a chance of seeing showers and storms are high on Saturday into the upper 90s. 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

0: Hey, I'm Ethan. It's His Radio. You know, there's a lot of things that you can cook, maybe. You're a really good chef, and you're great in the kitchen. You can just throw together all kinds of recipes, and then your family loves it, and they're like, hey, we want you to make your famous spaghetti, and like, it's a whole thing. Well, I'm not really good at that. I don't have a chef's touch. I'm not really good at making a lot of meals, but I will say, there's one thing I make that my family loves, and they always request it when I come back home to visit. They love when I make my barbecue chicken quesadillas. I've got a recipe that I have kind of altered a little bit over the years and actually found it online years ago, but I changed it, made it my own, and I do know it by heart. I don't even have to look at the recipe anymore. I just kind of, you know, wing it. And it is my specialty. So I guess I can be proud of that. At least I can make one thing.
1: When fear like a viper

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strong. His Radio, I'm Ethan. For the longest time, my dad has worn these t-shirts that are like the funny Christian shirts. So like he's got one that's Guardians of the Galaxy, but instead it says Guardian of the Galaxy, talking about Jesus. And then there's another one he's got where it's Jesus and it says All About That Grace. You know, there's just so many different ones that I see. And so anytime I'm thinking like, okay, this is just something my dad needs, I send it to him because I'm like, yes, Dad, you need another shirt. Well, he's getting ready to go to Hawaii with my sister and my mom. And so I thought, okay, Dad needs a shirt that is going to be good for going to Hawaii. So I started looking. I started doing some research. And I got to say, I'm pretty proud of this because it's Jesus on a surfboard and says, get on board with the Lord.

0: I'm Ethan. It's His Radio. If you're hosting and people are coming over to your house, are you the kind of host that's like, enjoy, there are things over here that if you need cups, plates, if you need something to drink, this is where you find it, snacks, whatever, and you just kind of let people do their own thing? Or are you the kind of host that's like me, and you keep thinking like, oh, hey, do you need something? Let me get it for you. Let me go ahead and grab it. I'll go ahead and empty out the pantry because we have so many things that you can have. I've always been this way. My sister is like this too. We went to her house one night and she brought out all these different games. And she was just saying like, hey, we can put this outside. We can play some yard games. She's like, if you need snacks, here's some different snacks. Here's some drinks from the fridge. I mean, she was just left and right hand going back and forth and like being super host. I feel like that's something that we've, I think, gotten from my family, my mom, my grandma. She was always doing that too. So yes, it's good either way. If you're hosting, just make sure you take care of the people.
1: Periods of sunshine today with a chance of some showers and scattered thunderstorms this afternoon. Our high right around 95, a heat index near 105. Splash or dash showers and storms early tonight, mid-70s. And then isolated showers and storms returning on Thursday with a high in the mid to upper 90s. Friday, we wrap up the week with lots of sun. A high on Friday right around the upper 90s. Saturday, a chance of seeing showers and storms or high on Saturday into the upper 90s. I'm Sally Russell with more uplifting and encouraging music next on His Radio 89.3.
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His Radio. I'm Ethan. It's always good to check on your neighbors because you never know when something might happen and they might need help. I was driving home the other day, and when I was getting to the house, I noticed that there was a fire truck and an ambulance and some emergency vehicles outside my neighbor's home. And I know my neighbor because she's also my dog sitter. So I ended up texting her immediately saying, like, hey, is everything okay? Do you need anything? And she said, oh, no, it's okay. I was cooking dinner and I just was not paying attention and I accidentally caught it on fire. She's like, now, thankfully, we were able to get it out before any damage or anything like that. But she said, but the oven is a little bit burnt, you know. So I was like, well, hey, if you need me to take dinner over to you and your family, just let me know, because I feel like that's what we need to do, right? We need to love our neighbors, be there for them in their time of crisis, because you just never know when you might need some help from your neighbor, and then they will remember that.

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0: Now. I'm Ethan, it's His Radio. 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And it's so funny to watch when they're going at each other and they're just kind of doing little jabs here and there. I mean, literally, it's like watching a brother and sister just going back and forth. 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
1: Periods of sunshine today with a chance of some showers and scattered thunderstorms this afternoon. Our high right around 95, a heat index near 105. Splash or dash showers and storms early tonight, mid-70s. And then isolated showers and storms returning on Thursday with a high in the mid to upper 90s. Friday, we wrap up the week with lots of sun. A high on Friday right around the upper 90s. Saturday, a chance of seeing showers and storms, or high on Saturday into the upper 90s. I'm Sally Russell with more uplifting and encouraging music next on His Radio 89.3.
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His Radio. I'm Ethan. If you're looking for a fun date night idea, something that you can do that's a little bit different, I've been seeing a lot of videos of this. It looks like so much fun, where basically you go to like a thrift store or go to one of those stores that have a lot of different clothing options, and you just go down the aisles, and each time that you go down an aisle for like shirts, pants, hats, you know, accessories, those kinds of things, you move your hand up and down along the rack, and then the other person is going to tell you when to stop. When they tell you when to stop, that's what you're going to be wearing. So it's kind of a fun thing where you basically are helping each other pick out the clothes that you're going to wear for your date night, but you never know what you might end up wearing, because if you land on something kind of ridiculous, kind of out there, it's like, okay, well, it's part of the game. You got to wear it no matter what.

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0: His radio. I'm Ethan. It's pretty amazing when you think about how the Bible was written and how it's the most perfect piece of literature. It is everything that we need to know, everything that God wants to share with us through His Word. It is perfect. And it's amazing to look at just how it all came together. I love the way that Josh Howerton, he's a pastor, was talking about this very thing, about the amazing wonder of the Bible.
1: Every cross-reference in the Bible where the Bible references other parts of the Bible, it's in the 60,000s. If you were to see that and one person wrote a book that did that, that many cross-references and dovetails into other parts of the Word, you would look at that person and you would think, that is the greatest author who has ever lived, like GOAT. No one will, opus and masterpiece, okay? But that book was not written by one man. It was written by over 40 men across 1,500 years, across three continents, Asia, Europe, and Africa, in three different languages, Greek, Hebrew, and Aramaic. It has one unified story. It has zero contradictions. Now listen, man, when I see that, like, that'll make my eyes sweat a little bit, because there is only one way to explain that. And it's that book over there, it was written down by men, but it was authored by the Word of God, by God Himself.

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0: I'm Ethan. It's His Radio. I've been doing some birthday shopping for my wife. Tomorrow's her birthday, and so I've been trying to figure out what all I'm going to get her. It's one of those things. Normally, I'm pretty good about like having a theme or like being more prepared. I don't know. This year, I feel like I've just been kind of scattered. I've been saying like, oh, that looks like something she might like. That looks like something she might like. And I just kind of keep adding it to the cart. And then I just was like, okay, we're good to go. So it's kind of a hodgepodge of gifts for her birthday this year. But I will say, at least I remembered to get all of it done before tomorrow.
1: Slight chance of a shower or thunderstorm, otherwise partly cloudy skies. And overnight low will drop down to near 75 degrees. Isolated showers and storms as we head through Thursday. A high in the mid to upper 90s with a heat index approaching 110. Mid-70s Thursday night, back into the upper 90s with blazing sunshine Friday. An isolated shower or storm on Saturday. A high upper 90s. I'm meteorologist Sally Russell with more lifting and encouraging music next on His Radio 89.3.
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His Radio, I'm Ethan, and you know what? We're 3 days away. 3 days away from the next parking lot party with Liz and Brian. This is where you have an opportunity to come and hang out with us, because I know Liz and Brian, they can't wait to meet you. So come by and see Liz and Brian this Saturday, August 15th, from 11 to 1 at Bojangles off of Providence Farm Lane in Charlotte. They're going to be having the Brian's Hat Bar all set up where you can come and get a free custom-made hat if you're one of the first 30 people to arrive. So be there early to make sure you get your spot to get that free hat. Also, you can do some karaoke with Liz. You can get some tea and snacks from the Bojangles that are being provided there in the parking lot. We just love doing this. It's one of our favorite events to be able to go and see you in person. Liz and Brian, they are looking forward to it. Parking lot party this Saturday.

0: On the night you're falling all to pieces, you can bring your lonely heart to Jesus. 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

0: His radio, I'm Ethan. Something that I miss that I can do still, I understand, but I just haven't done it, is have ringtones for everybody in my phone. Used to be in my old phone, I would have a ringtone for my mom, my dad, my sisters, my girlfriend. Everybody would have their own specific ringtone. And then I had like a ring for my alarm. It was the Office theme song. And I would wake up every morning to that. And it was the best. But for some reason, I don't do that anymore. I never do put ringtones for certain people. I just kind of let the default one go off. And I guess it's just part of it. Like, you don't think about it anymore. You realize it's more effort. It used to be a lot easier to find ringtones and things like that. So it's just kind of a bygone era, but I do kind of miss it.
1: Slight chance of a shower or thunderstorm, otherwise partly cloudy skies, and overnight low will drop down to near 75 degrees. Isolated showers and storms as we head through Thursday, a high in the mid to upper 90s with a heat index approaching 110. Mid-70s Thursday night, back into the upper 90s with blazing sunshine Friday, an isolated shower or storm on Saturday, a high upper 90s. I'm meteorologist Sally Russell with more uplifting and encouraging music next on His Radio 89.3.
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3: The rhythm of life changes during the summer. 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
7: Help to take care of some litter by being a part of the Friends of Lake Robinson 2026 Litter Pickup. 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

His Radio. I'm Ethan. Whether you're going out to Wednesday night church service, or maybe you are getting some school supply shopping still done, getting geared up for back to school, whatever it is, just know that we are here as your encouragers. We love to encourage you with playing songs, sharing stories, and lifting up the name of Jesus. You'll hear plenty of that tonight with Donna Cruz. She's coming in next. I'm

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Are you so excited? Liz and Brian have the next parking lot party coming up with you on Saturday. 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

0: Megan Woods, The Truth on his radio. I'm Donna Cruz. I guess everybody has their own way of doing things. When I was doing back to school shopping, I wanted to pay as little as possible for everything. Because let's face it, out of the 42 pencils that were needed, there would be three by the end of day one. I wish I was exaggerating, but I'm not. And then there was the year that I took a black Sharpie and I wrote each child's name on each pencil, on each crayon. I was young, on each thing of glue, on the pack of tissues, everything. All in Sharpie, could not be confused as another child's property. But then on Meet the Teacher night, she announced that all the pencils, all the Kleenex, all the crayons, all the glue bottles, they would all go into a pile. So you take your child's, that I put their name on every pencil and put it into the pile with all the other kids' pencils. My children no longer had their own belongings. It became public property, whether it had their name on it or not. But having three kids, and at one point was a single parent for many years, I wanted to spend the least amount of money and time doing back to school shopping as I could. So yeah, my eyes got kind of big when I started seeing these videos about the back to school haul. I don't know if you've seen this on TikTok, but parents are kind of showing off about how much they spent. This one mom spent over $2,000 getting her little girl ready for kindergarten. To put it in perspective, the average college student is expected to spend about $1,400 getting ready for this school year. College student, not kindergartner. And I'm not judging. I guess if you have that kind of extra money and that's what you feel like doing with it, it's your money, so you're allowed to. But I'll just throw this out there because you might be thinking the same thing. Maybe social media has not so quietly changed our expectations, where normal just feels like it's not enough.
1: 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Kids are out of school. We take road trips, have cookouts. Fans are blowing, sprinklers are running. You keep freeze pops and ice cream in the freezer. But the need for people to be reminded that God loves them doesn't stop just because it's summer. I'm Johanna for His Radio. 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
2: 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An incredible night of worship with Big Daddy Wee, Caleb and John, and Carly Ann Taylor. 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
3: Meet Damir. While many of us think of Europe as reached with the gospel, there are fewer believers there than we imagine. Damir is a church leader in Croatia, where less than 1% of the population are believers. Damir wants us to join him in praying for church growth and revival. He says, "We hear about revivals worldwide, but we never experienced it, so we simply pray. Lord, send us revival." Learn more about God's work among the unreached at advancingnativemissions.com.
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0: DC Winans, worthy of it all on his radio. I'm Donna Cruz. Revelation 4:11 says, "Worthy are you, our Lord and God, to receive glory and honor and power, for you created all things, and by your will they existed and were created." 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
1: Slight chance of a shower or thunderstorm, otherwise partly cloudy skies, and overnight low will drop down to near 75 degrees. Isolated showers and storms as we head through Thursday, a high in the mid to upper 90s with a heat index approaching 110. Mid-70s Thursday night, back into the upper 90s with blazing sunshine Friday, an isolated shower or storm on Saturday, a high upper 90s. I'm meteorologist Sally Russell with more uplifting and encouraging music next on His Radio 89.3.
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